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0: 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Nebraska baseball earned the number 13 national seed and will welcome Ole Miss, Arizona State, and South Dakota State to Lincoln this weekend. This regional appearance is the Huskers' 20th all-time and the fourth under head coach Will Bolt. Nebraska will take on number 4 seed South Dakota State on Friday at 3 p.m. The number 2 seed Ole Miss and 3 seed Arizona State will play Friday at 8 p.m. The Lincoln Regional is paired with the Auburn Regional, which features number 4 national seed Auburn, UCF, NC State, and Milwaukee. Tickets for the 2026 Lincoln Regional will go on sale to the public on Tuesday, May 26th at 3 p.m. There will be a tiered on sale for Nebraska Athletics donors and season ticket holders before the public on sale. 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Coming up next is Hour 2 of Sports Nightly right here on the Huskers Radio Network.
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2: Bar set the letters at 2-1. This one turned on into right center field. This is down. That's going to score Stokes easy. Wortley on his way to third. Now he's going to be waved home. The throw will be cut off. The throw to the plate. Now in time. Chase Sanderson, what can't you do tonight?
3: So now a pair in scoring position. Second and third, two outs. Already 4 runs in this inning. And the 1-0. And Kiermaier drives it.

0: Nebraska 9, Oklahoma State 1, bottom of the fifth. Runner at first, two outs, Jordy Fromm. With a 1-2, Godwin swings, and they appeal to first, they roll, she went around! Strike three, and Nebraska is going to the Women's College World Series in 2026!
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2: And welcome back, hour number two of Sports Nightly. Should have mentioned this, sorry, an hour ago, but our phone lines are open for you if you want to call in and give your thoughts about Husker softball, Husker baseball. We'll be happy to chat with you here on this Memorial Day. So, should mention Duke on the ticker there. It's his last day, and so we're going to let him do a joke of the week here today.
3: Does it surpass the joke of the week, his last one, which is what, a 7.5 on average?
2: Was it Duke? I think Duke got nines last time. Yeah, Chris is saying sevens, and then Duke is saying he always gets like tens. Oh, he says eights. Eights. Three fingers means eight on the one side.
3: He'll be back with us in the fall, though.
2: Yeah. I mean, I don't know what it is about these interns. They can quit for like a little bit and come back.
3: That about?
2: Like Christopher quit for like 3 weeks and came back.
3: Unbelievable.
2: So he said 3 days.
3: you can't walk away
2: from
3: us.
2: But Chris is around all the time so much, and then it's like, where's Chris if he misses like a day?
3: Yeah, it's like Camden. You know, you think as soon as you open the door that they're going to be there.
2: Yeah.
3: You know, it's sad when they're not. I might weep that Duke's not here.
2: Duke is from LA, and so he's going to head out for an internship and then another internship, and then he's going to come back in the fall. So,
3: but this is the internship. This one. This is the one that
2: Brady's also out, for the summer. But he did tell me this is the best job he's ever had.
3: Can I go somewhere for the summer, or do I have to stick around too?
2: Me too.
3: Do you want to do the show by yourself? What's that? What's the show? What's the name of the show I gave you?
2: Jess Saying.
3: Can we do a summer of Jess Saying? I'll see you in September for kickoff.
2: No.
3: Okay.
2: No, that's not allowed.
3: Okay.
2: I need some vacation too.
3: All right.
2: Well, we are going to talk some baseball here coming up in a little bit. Kyle also got a chance to chat with Will Jeske, and also wanted to dive into the matchup a little bit more. We're going to do this all week, basically, because it's just so exciting. We got a Women's College World Series team and, baseball team hosting regional. So we're going to make it a baseball softball week, basically, here on Sports Nightly. So we'll be talking both teams really all throughout the week. So, but did want to go and hear from Coach Revell. She had a press conference today. And so I wanted to revisit some of the things she addressed today. And so starting with, what's it going to take for something really special to happen in Oklahoma City?
4: With that, we want to make something special continue to happen. This has been an incredible run, and I'm certainly not going to jump ahead by any stretch. But I let myself have a moment this morning and just feel it, because Ava's right. There's been just so many things along the way that we haven't even had a time to pause and go, that was really an important moment. That was really an important moment because it really had to be on to the next. And there'll be time to talk about all that. But I did let myself have about an hour this morning just to play some good music and just feel it all. And it was pretty overwhelming.
3: I could tell you a lot of coaches around the country are happy for Rhonda. Just does it the right way. You heard Kenny Gajewski, Oklahoma State's head coach, say
2: that was cool.
3: In the postgame. Congrats to Rhonda and the program that she just continues to build. There's a reason people care about softball here, and she's a massive reason. She's a massive reason why people want to come here, want to play here, why Jordy wanted to come back here. And for her to have this three decades into coaching and to get a chance to go back to the Women's College World Series, where it's simply not guaranteed to get to this point and to take this team with all the expectation and to coach it up and get the absolute most out of them. That's Rhonda Revell.
2: She's definitely, wouldn't you say, probably one of the most respected coaches in all of college softball.
3: Yeah. I mean, interacting with her is a treat. You know, she's bubbly. She's just got a great personality, somebody you want to be around, and certainly somebody that you root for.
2: Yeah. And she cares, she actually not just, you know, respected because of the way she coaches, but she cares about her opponents and, you know, what's going on with them. And so she's invested in a lot of people. And I don't know how she does it, but she remembers people and she cares about them and invests in people. And she got a lot of people in her life that she invests in. But, okay, so again, the last time they've been was in 2013. We talked a little bit about that last week with Maddie Fowler-Burkhardt, and just they upset Oregon, the number three team. They went to Oklahoma City and they didn't have any Nebraska gear. But today, Coach Revelle was asked about what she remembers about that 2013 Women's College World Series.
4: That was super special, too. I remember, you know, we were the 14 seed that year when we were going to match up with the 3 seed, which was Oregon, which is my hometown. And I had never coached in my home state, let alone my hometown. And my dad was always my club coach. And, you know, he'd been gone now for about 30 years. He's never seen me coach. So the spirit of him there in Eugene was really, really powerful. And so then when

0: a Nebraskan that loves Nebraska. You know, it became very personal to the team, but we tell some pretty good stories at alumni events about that.
1: Yeah, that's you brought up that story.
2: Yeah.
1: You know, when they won their super regional, they won the if necessary game. They lost game two in 11 innings. They won the if necessary game 4-2. They didn't have any T-shirts to celebrate. I didn't know. So they didn't have, like she was saying, they didn't have the Nebraska flag at the World Series.
2: Yeah, or T-shirts or anything. They had to, like, rush order them because they basically had Oregon there.
1: I can tell you that's something that would never happen now. That yeah. I'm sure they've learned their lesson over the years that maybe would happen back then. But certainly, can you imagine that happens in the, you know, I guess Twitter was around for like 4 or so years. But in the heart of the social media age, which we're in now, something like that happening?
2: Yeah, somebody takes a photo and says, hey, nobody expected Nebraska.
1: Well, the players would put it out on their social medias, and that would be it. Like, we don't have T-shirts. There's no flag. I mean, that's a tough look.
2: Well, Coach Revelle was asked about her early impressions on Arkansas.
0: Yeah, they're a really good team. They've been a really good team for a very long time. They've been this is their first World Series, but they've been knocking at the door for several years. You know, it starts in the circle with them. They've got a righty and they've got a lefty. It sounds familiar, doesn't it? Their lefty happens to be the older pitcher, but she's got an elite changeup. She spins the ball really well. And then they've actually got a righty, Peyton Burnham, who's from my hometown. So that's interesting as well. And then they've built a roster that up and down through the lineup they can hit. I mean, you know, I said this about Oklahoma State, but I really feel this about Arkansas. I look at our teams on paper and you just take away the names. Numbers wise, we match up really similarly. And so I think it's going to be a really, you know, hard fought battle, a lot of respect for the coaches and how they'll prepare. I think it's going to come down to who executes more pitches in the moment.
1: Yeah, I mean, elite stuff comes down to elite secondary stuff for starters. And Robin Heron was the lefty that she was talking about, has a really good changeup, Peyton Burnham. So they'll have a mix of an elite lefty and an elite righty. Hopefully that the offense that we saw in the Super Regionals can spill over to the Women's College World Series. I can imagine that it'll take an inning or two for some of the newcomers that have not been a part of this outside of, you know, the Jordys and the Hannahs to really soak in. One, the sight lines of fly balls, because you have a massive press box. You have fans surrounding you from every direction. I think it's going to take a minute.
2: The lights are pretty bright, right?
1: Yeah.
2: I mean, they're brighter than most.
1: Yeah, figuratively and literally, the lights are bright. But just the stage of 13,000 people surrounding you, I think that when you're on defense, that might take you a little bit to soak in and just kind of realize, okay, this is softball. Let's play.
2: Here's the thing, though. Arkansas's not used to it either.
1: No.
2: You know, I you would argue that Nebraska's more ready for it than Arkansas.
1: Yeah. And, you know, most teams I could probably overstate if that really has a whole lot of bearing on anything. But I know it would for me if I was stepping in the box for the first time in a World Series and there's all these cameras flying around. There's all these people that just how loud things are. You know, that could take you a second to dig in, and I would assume it's going to be the case for probably both teams.
2: Yeah, and, you know, again, talking to Hannah Core, she knows kind of what it takes, and, you know, I talked to her about the messaging that she's going to have with this team, and, you know, you're just going to have to, as they've said, and I think that was one thing that Rhonda Revelle told us last week when we were talking to her the day before the game, that they stressed this process going back to the fall, and then they started it in February, and then they've done it every single week leading up to the postseason, so that's not any different. So they're going to try to do the exact same thing, and it's easier said than done when you get on this stage. But, you know, I think that's what they've done, you know, in regional and super regional. And so if they can just continue to take that same process, you know, it bodes well for them because they're not changing anything that they've done, which I do think some teams try to do at this point.
1: Yeah, I think the more you can keep the same, I think the better. Practice schedules, what you're doing in practice, the more of that's the same, the better.
2: Well, we've talked a lot about this last week and this week. You know, regional, maybe a little bit uncharacteristic weekend with the bats, low-scoring games for the Huskers. But this week unleashed against Oklahoma State. And so Coach Revelle was asked about how this team could continue to hit well going into the Women's College World Series.
0: Yeah, I'm really proud of the way our offense was able to show up and really show out. And extend games, you know, like we maybe took a lead, but then we were able to extend that lead. You know, I've said all along, we work really hard and we train really hard and we prepare really hard. We're going to continue to do the same.

0: thing. I don't know how many runs that's going to produce, but I promise you we'll do everything in our power to be prepared and ready to go.
1: Yeah, I mean, they had scouting reports. They took their normal amount of BP before regionals, and the result was what it was. You do the same thing, or maybe you try to amplify that a little bit more, and the result was different in the super regionals. I don't think you can necessarily control what's going to happen in the game, right? You know they're going to be ready. You can control what you can control, and that's scouting reports and making sure they're prepared. I can tell you they were prepared for regionals, right? Sometimes you just have a bad day at the park.
2: What are the comparisons in the dimensions of the fields in the Devon Park a little bit longer than most?
1: I think it's probably 225 to center, probably 205 down the lines. I think it's pretty uniform in softball. I think it's pretty much the same throughout.
2: One thing about Oklahoma City, though, during this time, I feel like you always got to deal with weather.
1: Oh, yeah. I mean, you get tornado warnings and... you know, I was up in the press box for a tornado warning one year, and there was plastic windows at the time that they put in, and the windows were bending in.
2: It's always wild this time of year. All right. Well, we talked about it earlier that, look, Nebraska fans are going to show up. They're probably going to take up a majority of the space there, but there are going to be fans there that are seeing Nebraska for the first time, and probably some fans that I think are probably going to be there and fall in love with this Nebraska team. There's no doubt about it. So she was asked what she wants fans who haven't seen this team play, what she wants them to take away from watching this team play for the first time.
0: More of the same. I hope that when people watch Nebraska softball, they see a team that's full of heart and hustle. They see a team that plays really for the love of the game. They see a team that wants to inspire the crowd with the joy that they play with. That's not the primary goal, but it's a secondary hope, because, you know, I just think in the world, if you go to a sporting event, you go to be entertained. And if you can be entertained and also feel something, I mean, I think about things that are meaningful in life, and it's a feeling. It's not a head thing. It's like a feeling, like it's things you can't describe. And you know, there's a phrase that you may not remember what people say to you, but you're always going to remember how they make you feel. Well, you go watch Nebraska softball and you may not remember the score or a certain play, but if you know how you felt when you were there, I think that's a win right there.
1: I think part of, you know, what we saw the other day in Super Regionals is, you know, the experience as a fan. You know, you win the games, but you think of how many people that went through the turnstiles in those first two games, of how that team created a forever moment as a fan. You know, maybe went to some of their first games they've ever gone to, first softball games, and maybe fans that had not had an interest in the sport until now, and all of a sudden they're going to become lifelong softball fans because of this team and because of the swagger they play with, or just because of the overall environment that they foster.
2: Well, and then they stand around and sign autographs for a long time and, you know, get to meet some of those young players that looked up to them. And a lot of them, Nebraska kids that were doing the same thing, you know, like 10, 15 mm-hmm. years ago. And so I think that's really cool that Alexis stands over there. Trust me, I was waiting for her last weekend, and, you know, I waited for 45 minutes after that. And it was hot last weekend, and, you know, mm-hmm. she's signing every autograph. Everybody that wanted an autograph from Alexis Jensen, she signed. And so, and they all do that, which is, I just think, again, speaks to the character of this team.
1: It's important. You have to, you know, not just play the game, but you have to be an ambassador of the game, especially when, you know, you want people to continue to come out and enjoy the team. And, you know, that's a huge part. That's creating fans for life when you take a second to write an autograph or take a picture.
2: So quickly wanted to mention the bracket, you know, again, coming up this weekend. So Texas Tech and Mississippi State, the two, I guess, upset teams, if you will. Texas Tech knocking off Florida, Mississippi State knocking off OU. That's the 11 a.m. game. So that's the opposite side of the bracket of Nebraska. Tennessee and Texas, how about that matchup? That's at 1:30 on Thursday.
1: That'll be Pickens against Kavan, two of the best pitchers in the country.
2: And then, again, the night session, they put Alabama and UCLA at 6 o'clock, and that will be the game before Nebraska. What are your early thoughts on that matchup?
1: Yeah, you know, I look at UCLA, obviously. I think they have some issues pitching-wise. Alabama does not.
2: Yeah.
1: They probably have one of the best pitchers in the country, Jocelyn Brisky. I would look at Alabama. One, they're the number one overall national seed, so I could say they're the favorite to win that game, and you could say, duh. But I think they're the better overall team on paper when I look at them. I think UCLA just has a lot of things they have to figure out in their pitching staff.
2: All right, and then Nebraska-Arkansas, the late night game at 8:30. I think, you know, once you saw those OU and Florida fall off and some of those, the way that it shook out yesterday, I think that they put Nebraska in the prime time. Right?
1: Yeah.
2: You know?
1: Yeah, and that'll be, again, the crowd. You'll get the sense of what the Nebraska contingent will be during that Alabama game, because you'll see perhaps the Nebraska logos during that 7 o'clock game, because you buy tickets by session, day session, night session. So I think you'll start to see the Husker fans filter in. You might have to differentiate what's Alabama crimson and what's, you know, the red for Nebraska, the scarlet for Nebraska.
2: So then Nebraska and Arkansas, the winner of that game will play the winner of Bama and UCLA, and then the losers will play really turn around the next day on Friday. And so, yeah, it's going to be fun. And
1: now the key is, and you know this, for World Series, you want to win your first two.
2: Yeah.
1: You win the first two games, you are in the driver's seat to be in a championship series, because teams have to beat you twice in one day. But if you lose that first game, it's a climb. It's been done. I remember Florida State did it in 2018, won a national championship. UCLA, I think, did it.
2: Oh, you did it. Remember?
1: That's right. They lost to James Madison. That first game, they came back and did it. So it's elite teams can do it. This team, I think, is built that they could possibly do it. Again, you don't want to have to do it, but you'd have to come back 24 hours later if you're in the loser's bracket with your season on the line.
2: So we'll keep talking softball all week long. We'll have Nate Rohr coming on tomorrow night here with us. So I'm can't get here soon enough. I'm already ready for the first one. But all right, got to get to a break. Going to switch back over to baseball coming up next. 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
2: 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Welcome back to Sports Nightly with Kyle Crooks. I'm Jessica Coody. So you were at the watch party this morning with the team. What was the reaction, the immediate reaction?
1: It was fun to watch them react to some of the other regionals. Mm-hmm. It was a little bit muted, like it was a business reaction. Hank, you know, just claps and then on to the task at hand, is understanding that they're not looking ahead. They're very clear in their message that South Dakota State is what we're worried about. We're not worried about potential winner's bracket game against Ole Miss or Arizona State. It is Friday is all about one team, and that's South Dakota State. I think it's a team that's determined. They kind of finished the Big Ten tournament in a sour taste in their mouth the way that game went. They were shut out for the first time all year. I think the good thing is Gavin Blackwitz gave them a really good start. It's just offensively they kind of ran into a red-hot pitcher, and Oregon was able to stretch that lead as the game went on. So I think they're eager to get back out there and play in front of their home crowd.
2: All right. Well, on that note, let's hear from Will Jaske. Kyle got a chance to catch up with him after the selection show.
17: All right, Will, we just got done with the selection show, and the Huskers will indeed host a regional. We knew that last night, but South Dakota State is going to be the first opponent. Ole Miss and Arizona State round out the regional. Guys are fired up. Let's just start what this means to this team, right? This was a goal you guys set out when you guys were practicing in the fall, getting ready for a new season, the excitement of having a regional at home.
18: Yeah, since day one, that's been our number one goal, is to host a regional at Haymarket Park. And then obviously, like you said, it's game one. It's South Dakota State, and not looking ahead. But super excited and super pumped to host a regional here in Lincoln with just amazing fans behind our backs.
17: Yeah, how about the just Haymarket all year? How well you guys have played at Haymarket Park, right? 23-1, 15-0 in conference home games. It's a distinct home advantage you guys have had all year.
18: Yeah, I mean, just another shout out to our fans. Like, unreal fan support, and they're behind us every pitch, and can't thank them enough for that.
17: How about just this team as a whole? I know you guys are extremely close, and that's what it takes in the postseason, right? You guys have to be connected. There has to be a chemistry outside of playing well. But for you guys, what's it going to take here this postseason as you guys look to start this journey?
18: Like you said, our camaraderie is it's next level. But obviously one pitch at a time, throwing strikes, competing, being absolute like menaces in the box, and barreling off an approach, no matter who we face, if it's a lefty or a righty. So,
17: How about for you? I mean, you've been battling the injuries this year, but you found a way to be competitive, get back in the lineup. And every time, I always say it, every time that Will's in the box, there's a barrel that's coming, whether if it's one that gets yanked foul or one that's 118 off the bat for a double. For you, what's it been to get healthier and just be a consistent part of this lineup?
18: First of all, like, shout out like Tanner and all of them, and then also our coaching staff for like knowing like what I can and can't do. Just seeing reps, whether that's like on a machine or like in person. But it's been very tough. It's been a mental block for me to try to get through. But whether it's a pinch hit, starting to DH more again, but that's been phenomenal to get back to. A mindset is a big thing too. Like my mindset was, it was struggling, like not being in the lineup every day and trying to find ways to get back in the lineup. But just doing a bunch of rehab, doing all that stuff, and that's really helped out a ton.
17: No, it's always been a goal for you guys. And when I talked to Will in February, he was very clear this team wants to host a regional. But just checking off this box and how long of a season it is, right? It's a marathon. But being able to kind of the goal and you guys having that realized of hosting a regional, just you could sense in that room it meant a lot to you guys.
18: Yeah, it meant everything. Having our fans behind our back, that's the number one thing for allowing us to just move on to the next. But obviously you got to still look at game one and know what's at stake. And yeah,
17: I mean, you guys have played in postseasons, final one, Will, but just dealing with the pressure of it's a little bit different, right? It's a double elimination, so it's not one loss and done, but the pressure of dealing with postseason as an athlete, what's that like?
18: It's a lot. I mean, but I think we have so many guys and so many seniors and just all that support within our team to help. Big Ten tournaments also, like, that support is a ton. And we have that experience throughout just many different tough games. I mean, scheduling, like, an Auburn earlier in the season, like, that's huge for us just to get that experience. So, yeah.
17: Number 13 national seed Nebraska baseball team. They get set to embark on the Lincoln Regional. First time the Huskers have hosted a regional since 2008. We'll hear some woos at the ballpark. That's because of this man. Will, thanks so much for the time.
18: Appreciate it. Thank you.
2: Good stuff there with Will Jeske. You enjoyed chatting with him.
1: Yeah, he's a good dude. I've had a chance to meet his parents and his dad and mom.
2: Didn't
1: travel
2: you
1: everywhere.
2: Sit by them on the plane.
1: The first back from Arlington.
2: The first time you called the games, right?
1: Yeah, just awesome. They're incredibly supportive of him, and you know he's battled hamstring issues this year, an issue that dates back all the way to late February against Auburn. Kind of it brought him in and out of the lineup, but he has an unorthodox swing, but he barrels up balls consistently. He just finds a way to gap balls, and he's going to be a huge part of this, and he's going to be your DH moving forward with the injury. Limits him into – he was going to be your everyday left fielder heading into the season. Last year he was a catcher, just a super versatile piece, but he's going to be a huge part of this team offensively as the DH.
2: All right, let's go ahead and get to a break. We're going to chat a little bit more. I want to ask Pitt Kyle's brain a little bit about just the overall bracket and all that, how the seeding turned out and all that. 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
2: Welcome back to Sports Nightly on this Memorial Day edition with Kyle Crooks. I'm Jessica Cootie. You know, it's funny, Will Jeske was talking about the scheduling playing at Auburn, all of that stuff. And it's kind of funny how similar these two teams were and kind of scheduling strategically to be able to set yourself up to be prepared for this stage.
1: Yeah, Arlington was the same way. You beat Florida State, which, mm-hmm. you know, those are two massive wins for your resume. When you look at the RPI and, you know, this team ending up in a top 10 position in RPI, it's because you a huge part of it, Auburn's one of the best teams in the country. You beat them. That was one of the most memorable games in quite some time. I could imagine just the 10th inning. Jeske had the biggest hit of that game. He had a massive 3-run home run to put the team in front, and they held on for the win. And then Florida State on Sunday of that Arlington game, who you played out in Arizona mattered. All that stuff, the non-conference situates you, not just, you need it for the RPI because, you know, Big Ten in baseball has its up and down years. I think this year was a pretty solid year in terms of what we saw out of the Big Ten as a league as a whole. But you need to face some marquee teams in the non-conference, and they certainly did that.
2: Okay, so overall, when you see the regional hosts, did anything surprise you when it came out on Sunday?
1: Nothing really surprised me. Oregon took a pretty sizable jump. I mean, the last look at them, I thought maybe a lot of people had them at 15, 16. They got to the championship game of the Big Ten tournament. They beat Nebraska 3 out of 4. I think a lot of Kansas fans are upset with the head-to-head with Nebraska that they dipped to where they did in to a 15 seed, having beat Nebraska twice. Their regionals.
2: Why do you think that happened? Why do you think they did that?
1: I just think the metrics favored Nebraska more. Mm-hmm. Just looking at the overall RPI, the RPI was better for sure. I think the metrics just favored Nebraska. There's no kind of mystery how the committee uses their baseline for how they pick hosts. It's the RPI is huge. That's why you have live updated RPIs at Warren Nolan, and you refresh that website every 30 seconds to see where you might be. In terms of any other surprises, I think, Florida was on the brink of potentially being a super regional host. They snuck in as a as an 8 seed. Some of the top seeds, pretty much we thought UCLA from pillar to post, really from the start of the season to the very end, with the number one team in the country. I'm fascinated by that Kansas. The Kansas regional for me is I think Missouri State's a good team. Arkansas, how many fans? I think they're going to add some bleachers there at Kansas. It's a smaller ballpark. How many Arkansas fans make that trip to Kansas? I think that is going to be a zoo of an atmosphere, but nothing really outside of that stands out. And you'll have a potential rematch in a super regional. Like we said before, Nebraska and Auburn could meet again in Auburn, Alabama.
2: So I know that the Huskers are all in focusing on South Dakota State. That's their first. They got to get through that challenge first. But how about the other teams, Ole Miss and Arizona State? Again, we've talked about how tough this regional is. And would you say it's the toughest regional? Like other people are kind of putting it out to be?
1: I would, not having watched a lot of those teams this year, I would say just on paper, for me, the Kansas one really, really popped on paper. I think Nebraska has the softest four seed, I think. South Dakota State is like a 250 RPI. So although they played them pretty tough, I think that was the first midweek of the year. And we had chatted a little bit about that with Will Bolt. But that's kind of one of the softer four seeds. You'll get a Sun Devil team. I think they were in the semis of the Big 12 tournament. They won 19 games this year in the conference this season. They lost to West Virginia. Kansas actually won the Big 12 this year. And Ole Miss is, we know this, they're going to be tested. They were right at 500 in the league this year, 15-15, won 36 games. A team that's always a prototypical. I mean, it's always been a really good baseball program. They really invest in baseball at Ole Miss. So I would expect, just before I do a deeper dive into it, that's a pretty darn good team. And 500 team in the SEC, that's going to get you in the tournament.
2: I texted you yesterday. I'm surprised, but there were 9 non-SEC teams that were regional hosts.
1: Yeah, there was a total of how many in the Big Ten? There was UCLA, Oregon, Nebraska. Am I missing one? I don't think so. There was some borderline. I think the conference was hoping Michigan and Purdue would get in. They did not. I think there was a surprise to some in terms of bubble watch that Kentucky got in to the NCAA tournament this year. We did see Alabama get a host, Florida get a host, Auburn get a host in terms of top 8, Mississippi State. I think A&M might have been just outside the top 8, but there's still a pretty sizable helping of SEC teams.
2: I know, but they normally put it in baseball and softball. They normally give them even more.
1: Yeah, well, the other conferences might have something to say about that. There's other conferences that invest a little bit. Big 12 invests. ACC certainly invests in baseball.
2: No, I know. I agree with that. I'm just saying normally the SEC gets a lot of nods in those two sports.
1: Yeah.
2: So,
1: well, you can take your conspiracy tin hat off. It looks like it's back to normal.
2: I know. That's what my point is to this. So I'm saying normally I was happy with this. I think they evened it out a little bit more this year. Got a text on the text line from Carol, and switching back to softball. I'm so impressed with Samantha Bland at third. She just continues to throw them out and out. With she and Ava on the left side of the diamond, who'd want anything better? Can't overlook Hannah Kaur out in center either. She's just been sensational. Congratulations to the whole team and coaches. Go Huskers. I am. I've said that a lot about Sammy Bland because this is only her second year playing third. And that's not an easy transition if you have not played third in your entire career.
1: Yeah. I mean, how many times do you see that in college of athletes? One, they're athletes, right? They're multi-sport athletes that can do a lot of different things. And in order to find yourself into a lineup, you have to be a little bit amoeba-like in what you can do, whether that's playing the outfield or playing a different position in the infield. It's a lot of adjustments that you have to make when we always say playing up to the next level. That's part of it. Is sometimes your position is well filled. I mean, whether you're third on a depth chart and you got to find another way to get on the field, that's what you got to do.
2: And then, yeah, and Hannah Kaur, I've been saying this, I feel like I've been talking about her, and she's really, kind of put it on display here in the postseason. But I think she's brought a lot to this team. I mean, just her swagger out in the outfield. Casey Hoffman has been huge too. I mean, she's made a lot of big time plays as well. I think the outfield is really solid. It's kind of been interesting a little bit, just the switch to having Hannah Kamens be the DP. But, you know, I know that maybe having Alexis step back from hitting for a little bit and then, you know, the switch up a little bit in that lineup. But, hey, the outfield's been solid. And so, I mean, again, this we've been talking about this, and a lot of people, even from outside of, if you want to call it the homerism, but there's a lot of people in college softball that has been saying that this is arguably the most complete team in college softball going into this stage.
1: Yeah, I think defensively, it's going to be, that could be the difference in the World Series. We know they can hit, we know they can pitch, but what are some of the other things that are on those razor thin lines that put you into the winner's circle? It's base running, it's defense. Those are things that this team does really well, and that goes back to coaching, right? That goes back to Rhonda and her staff hammering down the details. I mean, I'm sure their eyes were bleeding with the amount of film they watched on Ruby Malin last week and Oklahoma State and all their hitters. That's the kind of effort on the details that you need, and that's what it might come down to, just how good this team is on defense and at the details.
2: You know, the Women's College World Series has changed a lot over the years. They used to cram it all in, and it was kind of a tough turnaround for teams, but they've spread it out, and so if you win, you get an extra day to prepare for the matchup. And, you know, if you lose, it's a little bit of a tougher road and a little bit tougher to prepare, but they spread out the championship series. And I know Patty Gasso was a big advocate of that. I think a lot of those coaches were, but, it's better for the teams. It's better for the athletes. And, so if you win, that also helps in the, you know, steps to take to get to the championship series, because you get a little bit more time to prepare as well.
1: Yeah, win the first two. If you can win a third on Monday, then you're scot-free into, you'll have a day off in between the semifinals and the champ series. You have I think there's an extra media day that takes place for the two teams in the championship series, and then all eyes are on you. Can you get to that stage? I mean, it's so hard to win games this time of year. A lot of times you need luck. You need somebody to get hot. You need a pitcher that doesn't get taken over by the environment. You just need, I think a lot of it comes down to people executing, quieting the noise, but also getting a little bit lucky this time of year.
2: All right, let's go ahead and get to a break. Coming up next, we'll have the joke of the week, a special joke of the week for Duke on his last night before he heads. You're going back to L.A., right?
1: Before he leaves, yeah, and comes back.
2: L.A. for the summer before he comes back for fall football.
1: I might weep. Come back to see me weep.
2: You're going to cry?
1: I'm going to cry.
2: All right, we'll be back right after this.
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2: Welcome back. Final segment here of Sports Nightly on this Memorial Day with Kyle Crooks. I'm Jessica Cootie, and we welcome Duke Rude to the mic as well.
14: What's up, guys?
2: You were about to leave us for the summer, and so we thought to celebrate your final day for a while, we'll let you do a joke of the week.
14: All right.
1: Here we go. Don't let me down.
14: What was that?
1: Don't let me down.
14: All right, here we go. So a horse walked into a bar, and the bartender asked, "Why the long face?" The horse, not being able to comprehend human language, promptly poop on the floor and leaves. What do y'all think?
1: I didn't get the back end of the joke. I got the first half of the joke.
2: I don't get it at all.
1: But long face, because horses have long faces. Why the long face to a horse who has a long face, because it's a horse? I didn't get, what was the second part of that joke again?
14: So the second part is the horse, not being able to comprehend human language, promptly poops on the floor and leaves.
1: Why would the horse do that?
14: He doesn't know what's going on.
1: Okay. I would say that's probably a 1.3. Do you have another joke? Could we stall so Duke can get another joke in?
2: We got 4 minutes, yeah.
1: Okay.
2: Did you have a backup, Duke?
14: No. I thought that one was going to crash.
1: Let's let Duke do another, find another joke. Find a, we can't end like that. That actually might be one of the worst ones in the history. I might actually be done with joke of the week.
2: Wow, because of that one?
14: But couldn't you say that the joke was a joke as well?
1: Yes, you know what?
14: So
1: now that I think of it that way, I think it's well done.
14: Yeah.
2: All right, you're getting some mixed reviews. Your Captain Cody gives you an 8.
14: There you go.
1: Maybe Captain
2: Shane
1: Cody
2: can... says, what a party pooper.
14: About Kyle.
2: And then Andrew says it truly subverts expectations, 10 out of 10. Shane gives you a 3.18. Kyle, let's see. What can you stall for a second while
1: yes.
2: I get some?
1: Yes, well, our guy over here, he's going to L.A. He's not taking me with him. Duke will be back in the fall, though.
14: Yes,
1: so that's
14: will.
1: A good thing. He'll be back in the fall, and I'll be back in the fall as well. So we're there here to announce Jess saying starting tomorrow. For the rest of the spring and the summer.
2: Dennis gives you a 5.5.
1: That's generous.
2: Dreis gives you a 7.5.
14: There we go.
2: I mean, all over the board. Yeah. I guess some people got the joke and Kyle and me didn't, so.
1: I understood the first half of the joke. I thought there was maybe something like a meaning to him taking a dump on the floor. The horse taking a dump on the
14: floor. He just didn't know what was going on. You know, he's got a little nervous.
2: So Crypto gives you a perfect 10 because he's a great dude. Mm. But... not that funny. Still
1: love
2: you.
1: Dude, can you do this for me? This will make it up. Okay. Can you give me a horse sound right now on command? So for those that don't know, our Pony Payout promotion, Nebraska Lottery, on the baseball broadcast, we've been doing horse sounds. Chris, can you play Duke's last horse sound on the air? So that's what we do, and people don't understand it if you don't know the backstory. So could you, because of the joke, could you give us a horse sound?
14: Yeah. I got a little better.
1: That's a 10.0.
2: That's a 10. That makes up for the joke.
1: That's a 10.0.
2: Right. Art in Los Angeles, even though it was not a B joke, I'm giving it a 9. That was funny, Duke. I get it. Guys, it was funny. Kyle, it was even more that you guys didn't get it. But by the way, where are you going to be in LA? Let's get coffee.
1: Yeah.
14: No,
1: you and Art.
14: Yeah.
2: Might All have right. to. Well, everyone is wishing you well, and we'll see you in the fall. So
14: appreciate
1: maybe
14: guys.
1: He's coming back. I mean,
14: I ain't going nowhere.
1: Let's calm down.
14: I'll airlink every week for the.
1: We're good on that.
2: Husker in Hanover 5, Duke. Sorry, and then your Captain Cody gives you a 9 out of 10 for the horse sound. And Shane gives you an 8.5.
14: I think
2: your horse sound was a little bit better. Than
1: I think it brought. I think it brought back joke of the week. I'm all in on it.
2: All right, Duke. Thank you.
1: Duke, the GOAT.
2: We have 2 hours coming up again tomorrow.
1: We do?
2: Yeah. Yeah. The voice of Husker softball, Nate Orr, will be joining us.
1: Okay.
2: And we've got some more. You can walk behind him, Duke. It's okay. And then
1: my God. He ruined the shot.
2: And then we're going to hear some more reaction. You got a chance to chat with the...
1: I chatted with Dylan Carey.
2: Again, you guys are like...
1: He just, Will Jeske, so he was, we needed another player, and he was walking around with his Chick-fil-A, and Will said, hey, Dylan, do this interview. So it was okay. Will that actually got me Dylan Carey.
2: So
1: working on getting Ben.
2: Yes.
1: We're going to get Nick later in the week.
2: Yep.
1: We're going to get Eric Lopez of D1 Softball tomorrow as well. We're going to have a look outside of Nebraska, what he thinks the Supers and the World Series, his thoughts on the Texas Tech Florida stuff. He is elite at covering softball.
2: So we got lots of coverage, basically, of both baseball and softball throughout this entire week. I'll be in Oklahoma City starting on Wednesday. So, yeah, going to be a fun week. And, man, it's just I have never covered a team that has had both a baseball team at home and a Women's College World Series team.
1: Well, you'll be all over it for softball.
2: I know.
1: How many did you cover at Oklahoma?
2: What?
1: How many did you cover at Oklahoma?
2: They were there a lot. They only missed the Women's College World Series.
1: Did you cover them, though?
2: All of them, yep.
1: So. Okay, so you know what it's like.
2: All right, that's going to do it for us. Thanks for listening here on this Memorial Day, and we'll talk to you tomorrow here on Sports Nightly.
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5: 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Partly cloudy overnight, low of 64, sunny and 91 for your Tuesday, sunny and 89 for Wednesday.
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5: What's that?
4: The festival they have every year that honors Johnny Carson?
5: Every year? Since when?
4: Like 2008.
5: What? Where?
4: At the Johnny Carson Theater.
5: In Norfolk?
4: Yeah.
5: Well, who's performing?
4: Charlie Behrens is the headliner this year.
5: Charlie Behrens? I see his videos all the time. He's hilarious.
4: Right? They're also bringing in Bluebird Improv with Matt Walsh and a bunch of other funny improvisers.
5: That's a pretty cool lineup.
4: And they bring in a bunch of other nationally known comics. 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
5: And this is in Norfolk?
4: Yeah.
5: Norfolk, Nebraska.
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5: Huh. You know, they really should publicize this festival more.
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Just hold on. 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
9: 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Partly cloudy overnight, low of 64. Sunny and 91 for your Tuesday. Sunshine and 89 Wednesday.
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0: From the 94 Rock Borgman Construction Severe Weather Center, a severe thunderstorm warning is in effect for Antelope and Pierce counties until 10 p.m. This storm heading northeast of 35 miles an hour brings with it 60-mile-an-hour wind gusts and quarter-size hail. You can expect damage to roofs, vehicles, siding, and trees. Impacting locations like Neely, Oakdale, Foster, and Pierce, severe thunderstorm warning is in effect until 10 p.m. for Antelope and Pierce counties. Keep it on 94 Rock. When bad weather breaks out, we break in.
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0: From the 94 Rock Borgman Construction Severe Weather Center, a severe thunderstorm warning is in effect for Antelope and Pierce counties until 10 p.m. This storm heading northeast at 35 miles an hour brings with it 60 mile an hour wind gusts and quarter size hail. You can expect damage to roofs, vehicles, siding, and trees. Impacting locations like Neely, Oakdale, Foster, and Pierce, severe thunderstorm warning is in effect until 10 p.m. for Antelope and Pierce counties. 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When bad weather breaks out, we break in.
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0: From the 94 Rock Borgman Construction Severe Weather Center, a severe thunderstorm warning is in effect for Antelope and Pierce counties until 10 p.m. This storm heading northeast at 35 miles an hour brings with it 60-mile-an-hour wind gusts and quarter-size hail. You can expect damage to roofs, vehicles, siding, and trees. Impacting locations like Neely, Oakdale, Foster, and Pierce, severe thunderstorm warning is in effect until 10 p.m. for Antelope and Pierce counties. Keep it on 94 Rock. When bad weather breaks out, we break in.
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0: From the 94 Rock Borgman Construction Severe Weather Center, a severe thunderstorm warning is in effect for Antelope and Pierce counties until 10 p.m. This storm heading northeast at 35 miles an hour brings with it 60-mile-an-hour wind gusts and quarter-size hail. You can expect damage to roofs, vehicles, siding, and trees. Impacting locations like Neely, Oakdale, Foster, and Pierce, severe thunderstorm warning is in effect until 10 p.m. for Antelope and Pierce counties. Keep it on 94 Rock. When bad weather breaks out, we break in.
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0: From the 94 Rock Borgman Construction Severe Weather Center, a severe thunderstorm warning is in effect for Antelope and Pierce counties until 10 p.m. This storm heading northeast of 35 miles an hour brings with it 60-mile-an-hour wind gusts and quarter-size hail. You can expect damage to roofs, vehicles, siding, and trees. Impacting locations like Neely, Oakdale, Foster, and Pierce, severe thunderstorm warning is in effect until 10 p.m. for Antelope and Pierce counties. Keep it on 94 Rock. When bad weather breaks out, we break in.
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0: From the 94 Rock Borgman Construction Severe Weather Center, a severe thunderstorm warning is in effect for Antelope and Pierce counties until 10 p.m. This storm heading northeast at 35 miles an hour brings with it 60-mile-an-hour wind gusts and quarter-size hail. You can expect damage to roofs, vehicles, siding, and trees. Impacting locations like Neely, Oakdale, Foster, and Pierce, severe thunderstorm warning is in effect until 10 p.m. for Antelope and Pierce counties. 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When bad weather breaks out, we break in.
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3: 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Partly cloudy overnight with a low of 64. Sunny skies and a high of 91 Tuesday. Sunshine and 89 Wednesday.
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Just hold on. 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
5: 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Where?
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5: Well, who's performing?
4: Charlie Behrens is the headliner this year.
5: Charlie Behrens? I see his videos all the time. He's hilarious.
4: Right? They're also bringing in Bluebird Improv with Matt Walsh. And a bunch of other funny improvisers.
5: That's a pretty cool lineup.
4: And they bring in a bunch of other nationally known comics. 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And the adults-only late show at the District Event Center.
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5: Huh. You know, they really should publicize this festival more.
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8: 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Partly cloudy overnight with a low of 64, sunny and 91 for your Tuesday, sunshine and 89.

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3: 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Sunny for your Tuesday with a high reaching 90, south winds at around 15, gusts as high as 25 miles per hour. Mostly clear for tonight, low getting down to around 57, and then sunny for tomorrow, high near 88.

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1: 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I'm missing it? 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
9: 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Sunny for your Tuesday with a high reaching 90, south winds at around 15, gusts as high as 25 miles per hour. Mostly clear for tonight, low getting down to around 57, and then sunny for tomorrow, high near 88.
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1: Hey, you going to the Comedy Festival this year?
2: The what?
1: The Great American Comedy Festival.
2: What's that?
1: The festival they have every year that honors Johnny Carson?
2: Every year? Since when?
1: Like, 2008.
2: What?
1: Where? At the Johnny Carson Theater.
2: In Norfolk?
1: Yeah.
2: Well, who's performing?
1: Charlie Behrens is the headliner this year.
2: Charlie Behrens? I see his videos all the time. He's hilarious.
1: Right? They're also bringing in Bluebird Improv with Matt Walsh. And a bunch of other funny improvisers.
2: That's a pretty cool lineup.
1: And they bring in a bunch of other nationally known comics. They have a world-class magic and comedy show. 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

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I'm a cowboy. On a steel horse I ride. And I'll make it through this 94 rock block, dead or alive.

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6: 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Partly sunny for your Tuesday with a high topping out near 90. Winds will be out of the south at around 15, gusts as high as 25 miles per hour. Then for tonight, mostly clear, low getting down to around 57 degrees.

0: The Riddler's left us another riddle, Robin. I don't break, but I block. I don't stop, but I rock. What am I?
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And that's the bottom line, because Stone Cold said so.

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3: Destructive winds is just deadly.
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6: 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Partly sunny for your Tuesday with a high topping out near 90. Winds will be out of the south at around 15, gusts as high as 25 miles per hour. Then for tonight, mostly clear, low getting down to around 57 degrees.
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5: 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Partly sunny for your Tuesday with a high topping out near 90. Winds will be out of the south at around 15. Gusts as high as 25 miles per hour. Then for tonight, mostly clear. Low getting down to around 57 degrees.
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5: 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Since when?
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5: What? Where?
4: At the Johnny Carson Theater.
5: In Norfolk?
4: Yeah.
5: Well, who's performing?
4: Charlie Behrens is the headliner this year.
5: 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I see his videos all the time. He's hilarious.
4: Right? They're also bringing in Bluebird Improv with Matt Walsh. And a bunch of other funny improvisers.
5: That's a pretty cool lineup.
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4: Yeah.
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5: 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You know, they really should publicize this festival more.
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And I will strike down upon thee with great vengeance and furious anger those who attempt to poison and destroy 94 Rock. 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
4: 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Partly sunny for your Tuesday with a high topping out near 90. Winds will be out of the south at around 15. Gusts as high as 25 miles per hour. Then for tonight, mostly clear. Low getting down to around 57 degrees.
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0: And now here he is, strong enough to bend records with his bare hands, able to tell tall tales in a single breath. It's Super Mookie. Yes, Super Mookie. Strange visitor from another neighborhood with powers and abilities far below those of mortal male and female people. And who, disguised as Mookie in the morning, mild-mannered disc jockey, fights a never-ending battle for truth, justice, and the pursuit of loose women.
1: 65 degrees at 6:13, sunny 92 today. Good morning, welcome to a Tuesday. Thank you both for listening. Mookie in the morning, tea time with the T-Man, Holly Weird Minute coming up, and we'll talk with Glenn Matlock of the legendary punk band The Sex Pistols.

0: Hi, it's Mookie from 94 Rock, and summer is here, and that means vacations. Well, it used to mean that before you went broke, and that gave birth to the staycation. But not anymore, because thanks to the people who brought you A Paralyzing Fear of Unemployment comes the hottest new holiday, workation. On a workation, you'll answer emails from tropical resorts.
1: What? Mandatory meeting tomorrow. Sure, I'll be there.
0: You'll finish reports from your favorite theme park.
2: Excuse me, sir. This is Splash Mountain. You might not want to take your laptop on the ride.
0: Yes, you don't have to go to the office to disappoint your family anymore. Now you can prioritize business obligations over sanity anywhere with the Workation. 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
10: 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Where?
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10: In Norfolk?
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10: Well, who's performing?
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10: 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I see his videos all the time. 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
10: Huh. You know, they really should publicize this festival more.
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5: Good morning. Wakefield Community Schools is in search for a new superintendent after parting ways with Dr. Matt Farup. Farup served the school for 7 years, beginning as principal in 2019 before being appointed to superintendent in 2021. In a special board meeting last week, Farup and the board agreed to split paths and begin searching for the school's next interim superintendent. According to the meeting minutes, both motions passed unanimously. The board said Farup will remain as the school superintendent until June 30th. Flags were waving, engraved monuments stood tall, and families gathered together to mark the opening of the new Stanton County Veterans Memorial Park. The memorial was created to honor veterans through Stanton County and across the nation. According to Memorial Park President Laleen Bates, the land was originally intended for a new Stanton library. But when those plans changed, community leaders saw an opportunity to create something meaningful for local veterans. Bates says support quickly poured in from surrounding communities as the project began to take shape. Construction started with dirt work in May of 2025. Though weather delays slowed progress along the way, the monument itself arrived last October. And the park was completed just one day before Memorial Day. Organizers say every part of the memorial was carefully designed with purpose and meaning. The park is not only meant to honor service members, but also serve as an educational site for future generations. Many parts of Nebraska are on pace for a top 10 warmest year following some historically warm months. What started off as a fairly cool year has quickly turned. Following January, monthly average temperatures have been well above average across the state. According to the National Weather Service, Norfolk was 10 degrees above average in February and around 8 degrees above average in March. Lincoln and Omaha followed similar trends, with both months being 9 to 10 degrees above average in February and March. 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
4: 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Terrific Tuesday, sunny 92, low of 57 and clear tonight, and a wonderful Wednesday, sunny and 91 tomorrow. Right now, 65, Holly Weirdminute, tea time with the T-Man coming up. Next hour, we talk with Glenn Matlock of the legendary punk band The Sex Pistols. 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
2: The Heat Is On is a funny story because I went to the screening of Beverly Hills Cop. And at the screening is Quincy Jones, the Pointer Sisters, Stevie Wonder. And it's an Eddie Murphy movie. They didn't have any use for the King of Country Rock and, you know, in this film at all. And so I really left the screening thinking that I wouldn't be doing anything for the movie. Lo and behold, 4 weeks later, my manager sends me a tape, and it's the demo of this song, The Heat Is On, and they want me to do it for Beverly Hills Cop. Went in, I sang it one day, I played guitar the next day, and I just kind of walked away from it and thought, well, that was nice. You know, 8 weeks later, it's a number one record.

speaker Matt Foley, and you're listening to a guy who really does live in a van down by the river. 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
1: Welcome to Hollywood. Cops in Italy shut down Mick Jagger's party. In Mick's defense, the music is loud because, you know, he can't hear. A scientist wrote an article complaining that Ryan Gosling improperly loads a centrifuge in his latest movie. She had time to write the article because nobody invites her to parties. Not everyone invited to Taylor Swift's wedding will be allowed a plus one. But if you're one of them, don't worry. One of her cats will be assigned to you.
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3: Happy birthday to the pride of Phoenix, Arizona, Stephanie Lynn Nix, better known as Stevie. What a career she has had. Not only with Fleetwood Mac, but solo. She's still doing her thing out there. I don't know if you've seen some video of her recently. Got the flowing blonde hair and the big witchy dresses and can still blow it out there. So happy birthday to Stevie Nicks. What is her best Fleetwood Mac track and her best solo song? We have provided a little jukebox of suggestions for the Mac. Obviously, Dreams, Rhiannon, Gypsy, Sarah, Landslide. And her best solo song, Edge of 17, Stand Back, Talk to Me If Anyone Falls, I Can't Wait. What do you got? Stevie Nicks, best Mac track, best solo song.
4: And as you know, I'm a huge Stevie Nicks fan.
3: Oh, yeah.
4: Fleetwood Mac, one of my favorite bands of all time. I'm going to have to go with Dreams, although it's not my favorite Fleetwood Mac song. Mm-hmm. It's up there. But I saw a video of her, and she said she wrote that in 10 minutes in the stairwell waiting for the concert to begin. So
3: isn't that always the way? It's like the song they spent like 8 years and seven people putting together. It's licks nuts, but the one that they, you know, fart into a mitten and pop out a classic song 5 seconds later. Yeah. Yeah. She wrote that on the piano, just playing with a couple of chords and boom.
4: Yeah.
3: Unbelievable.
4: The band's only number one song, which is
3: insane.
4: Crazy to me. I love it, especially for its like intro guitar riff, The Edge of 17.
3: Yep.
4: Hands down your best work.
3: I don't think you're ready for this jelly. Yes, Destiny's Child sampled that a few years later for Bootylicious. Don't ask how I know that. For me, I will go with Gypsy. Just love that track. Mirage album was kind of their comeback, sort of. I don't know. Back then, if you went 3 years to that album, they're like, what happened to you guys? But they came back with that one and Hold Me, another great track off that one. And I was always kind of partial to the Wild Heart album with Stand Back, which was co-written by Prince, by the way. I don't know if you knew that. But
4: nice.
3: She actually said, hey, I stole a riff from 1999. Can I use that? And he goes, even better, I'll come into the studio and help you write it, and I'll play the keyboards on it. So that's Prince playing the synthesizer on Stand Back. But I really love If Anyone Falls, another great track. Pretty much can't go wrong with any of her songs. Let us know on Facebook on Stevie Nicks' birthday. What's your favorite Mac track and solo song?
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19: Good morning. The 2026 track and field and baseball seasons came to a conclusion over the weekend. In Omaha, all three state championship games came down to one run and two of them in extra innings. In Class A, Millard North eked out a 6-5 win over Lincoln East in eight innings. In Class B, Omaha Scout won 10-9 over Elkhorn North in eight innings. And in Class C, Lincoln Lutheran edged out Mount Michael 3-2 to win their state championship. The state track and field championships also wrapped up in Omaha over the weekend for Classes C and D. Norfolk Catholic had a few finishers in the top 12, including Andrew Castle, who finished in 5th place in the boys' 800 meter and 11th place in the boys' 3200 meter. Leighton Burbach finished 11th in the boys' discus throw, and Knox LaFleur finished 11th in the boys' triple jump. The Nebraska softball team extended their winning streak to 26 as they punched their ticket to the NCAA Women's College World Series after beating Oklahoma State in consecutive games in Lincoln, 8-1 on Friday and 9-1 in five innings on Saturday. This is the first Women's College World Series appearance for Nebraska in 13 seasons. With the win, Nebraska improves to 51-6 on the year, which marks the second highest total in program history. Nebraska will make the trip down south to Oklahoma City, and they'll see number 5 seed Arkansas Thursday night. The Nebraska baseball team earned the number 13 national seed in the Lincoln Regional and will host its first postseason tournament since 2008. This regional appearance is the Huskers' 20th all-time, including the 4th under head coach Will Bolt. The top seed in the regional, Nebraska, will take on number 4 seed South Dakota State Friday at 3 p.m. Also included in the field are number 2 seed Ole Miss and number 3 seed Arizona State, which will play Friday at 8 p.m. You can find more of today's sports online at newschannelnebraska.com. From the NCN Sports Desk, I'm Brandon Shanahan.
3: 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And from the iconic punk band The Sex Pistols, talk with Glenn Matlock. 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

Rocking the Big Red 94, rocking Mookie in the morning. Another reason to be glad you live in Nebraska. A fight broke out among adults at a kindergarten graduation in Ohio. It's the first time that toddlers had to put parents in timeout.

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1: You can write a hip hop song about a crystal meth binge? That's exactly what Third Eye Blind did with their song Semi-Charmed Life. Turns out that song is about crystal meth addiction. I want something else to get me through this life? Yeah, dude needs a hit.

0: Quiet Riot rocking the Big Red 94 Rock and Mookie in the morning. Our next guest has made some pretty head-banging music over the last 50 years. He has a new documentary about his life coming out called I Was a Teenage Sex Pistol, and he's back with the band. They're out on tour this summer. One of the original members of the Sex Pistols, Glenn Matlock, joins us. Hello, sir.
1: All right, how you doing?
0: Outstanding. This is going to be the year of the Sex Pistols, the new documentary, the big tour. Wow. And 50th anniversary. You also recently were named one of the 10 best punk albums of all time. Never mind the Bollocks, here's the Sex Pistols by Rolling Stone. Obviously should have been.

0: you know, we would stand our ground and say our people agreed with us, great. If they found it shocking, well, more for them, really, you know.
1: Right, exactly. That was more speaking to who they were than who you were, right?
0: Exactly, yeah. You know, and when we did we first came out in England, you probably know there was a TV show that Steve swore on pretty badly, and there was a big furore about it. But there was this big press campaign against us, the censorship. The tour was kind of cancelled, or we had to turn up, otherwise we wouldn't have been paid, you know, for a cancelled gig, or it would look like it was kowtowing to their censorship. But they seemed so scared, four guys with a couple of guitars, drums and a voice. It's like, what did they have to hide, you know? And doing things like that, unless you do something like that, that's when you first start realising how the world works and how it's all kind of pitched against you. And by getting involved with something like that, you can see the little chinks in their kind of armour, and the way the establishment is always bearing down on you and never giving a sucker an even break, you know.
1: And isn't that always been the theme of rock and roll over the years? I mean, it goes back to Elvis, you know, they thought he was the devil, you know, they were scared of the Beatles, you know, punk comes along in the 70s and you guys are the supposed Antichrist. We saw it in the 80s with metal, and each time we would look back and go, you know, it wasn't that scary, it was fine. And I mean, hopefully people have learned by now that when this new scary musical genre come along, whatever it may be, that it's going to be okay, right?
0: Well, maybe, but people don't. And there's always another generation of reactionary nitwits come along, you know, who don't get it. They've learned by now. But I would say it even goes back before Elvis. So it was all the fantastic blues guys in Europe. You've got people like Jacques Brel and Edith Piaf. Mm. It's part of the world that hopefully there's some people prepared to stick their neck out and do something different in an intelligent and savvy kind of way. And hopefully we were part of that tradition.
1: You certainly were. Talking with Glenn Matlock of the Sex Pistols. More of our conversation coming up, plus Tom Petty, AC/DC, The Cars, and 94 Rock News. Hang on.
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7: Good morning. Wakefield Community Schools is in search for a new superintendent after parting ways with Dr. Matt Farup. Farup served the school for 7 years, beginning as principal in 2019 before being appointed to superintendent in 2021. In a special board meeting last week, Farup and the board agreed to split paths and begin searching for the school's next interim superintendent. According to the meeting minutes, both motions passed unanimously. The board said Farup will remain as the school superintendent until June 30th. Flags were waving, engraved monuments stood tall, and families gathered together to mark the opening of the new Stanton County Veterans Memorial Park. The memorial was created to honor veterans through Stanton County and across the nation. According to Memorial Park President Laleen Bates, the land was originally intended for a new Stanton library, But when those plans

0: change, community leaders saw an opportunity to create something meaningful for local veterans. Bates says support quickly poured in from surrounding communities as the project began to take shape. Construction started with dirt work in May of 2025. Though weather delays slowed progress along the way, the monument itself arrived last October, and the park was completed just one day before Memorial Day. Organizers say every part of the memorial was carefully designed with purpose and meaning. The park is not only meant to honor service members, but also serve as an educational site for future generations. Many parts of Nebraska are on pace for a top 10 warmest year following some historically warm months. What started off as a fairly cool year has quickly turned. Following January, monthly average temperatures have been well above average across the state. According to the National Weather Service, Norfolk was 10 degrees above average in February and around 8 degrees above average in March. Lincoln and Omaha followed similar trends, with both months being 9 to 10 degrees above average in February and March. 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
3: 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Speaking of sunny days, here's one. Yeah, sunshine and 92 today. Clear 57 tonight. Second verse, same as the first. Sunny and 92 again tomorrow. Currently 68. More of our conversation with Glenn Matlock of the Sex Pistols coming up. Love a boy now. Loving every minute of it. 94 Rock.

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1: Originally titled Indiana Girl, the song's roots trace back to guitarist Mike Campbell's garage. Tom Petty tweaked the chorus to Last Dance with Mary Jane, infusing it with a deeper significance. While Petty never explicitly revealed the song's meaning, two interpretations prevail. Some speculate it's a farewell to his first wife, Jane Benyo. Others see Mary Jane as a metaphor for marijuana, reflecting Petty's affinity for the drug.

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1: Once you enter, you can never get out of here. 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
2: Cops in Italy shut down Mick Jagger's party. In Mick's defense, the music is loud because, you know, he can't hear. A scientist wrote an article complaining that Ryan Gosling improperly loads a centrifuge in his latest movie. She had time to write the article because nobody invites her to parties. Not everyone invited to Taylor Swift's wedding will be allowed a plus one. But if you're one of them, don't worry. One of her cats will be assigned to you.
1: Welcome to Hollywood.
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0: ACDC rocking the big red 94 rock and Mookie in the morning talking with Glenn Matlock of the Sex Pistols. You obviously sparked that whole punk revolution. When you look at today's music, do you still feel that rebellious nature out there? And if so, from whom?
1: Yeah, in certain kind of quarters. You know, gone are the days when I used to buy the music paper every Thursday morning before it came out on a Friday and check out everything. I'm a bit old for that now, but, you know, I've got some good friends in the music business. I like people like Primal Scream. You know, Bobby Gillespie's always got something worthwhile saying, and Weller. And, you know, I go and check out people's bands or acquaintances and friends, not as much as I used to. I think people are having a go, but it's very hard to have that cut. You can't really, and we never really manufactured the way we came through. It was a lot of happenstance, but it was a lot of sticking to your guns and being in the right place at the right time. Not really through design, but just by gut instinct and seeing something through. You know, I think that was maybe the kind of the legacy of the band somehow. You know,
0: yes,
1: it's just big guns.
0: You came along at the perfect time, and like you said, you were just being yourselves. And now, not only with this documentary, but the tour, you'll be in our neck of the woods in Kansas City in September. You're hitting a lot of great venues all across the country, like the Palladium in Hollywood, yep, the Fillmore in Philly. I'm guessing for you, like, the memories you probably have are like the Roxy Club or the CBGBs. What were some of the...
1: I never actually played at CBGBs.
0: Really?
1: I got a guided tour one afternoon by Stiff Baiters, and he told me some stories that are not fit for human consumption.
0: I bet.
1: The place was a dump. But, you know, it's kind of cool. But we've done lots of big things and small things. But Kansas City, I played there with Glenn Burke with my band, and we was doing a double header with Hugh Cornwall about 12 years ago. Wow. Now, we played at Knuckleheads. I don't know if that's still going. And you go out the back to have a cigarette, and it's like being in the Blues Brothers movie, because you go out and there's these railway sidings there that cross over, and you think, yeah, we're in the Midwest here, boy.
0: Yes, you are, and yes, you will be.
1: I like the big ones and the little ones. If you only ever do the little ones, yeah, it's a bit tedious, but if you can do a bit of both, you know, the rougher the smooth.
0: Well, you certainly will be, and you'll be out there with Steve Jones, Paul Cook. You've got Frank Carter on vocals now. What has he brought to the band that's made this new chapter work so well?
1: He's brought youthful, middle-aged exuberance to the band. He's great. He's not trying to be John. He's his own man. He plays it just right. He's a great singer. He's a great entertainer. Mm-hmm. He's fearless in the way he goes into the mosh pit, which he organised. It's just good. There's energy. He's breathed a whole bunch of life into us. So I think we got all sides covered. Everybody's playing great. We're all getting along pretty good.
0: You mentioned John Lydon, obviously, a.k.a. Johnny Rotten. Do you still talk to him, and how's he doing these days?
1: I haven't spoken to John since 2008. But he knows my number.
0: Okay, well, he's been on our show, so John, if you're listening, give him a call. But we will look forward to this documentary, I Was a Teenage Sex Pistols. Stream it where your finer films are found, and we'll see you out on tour with the Sex Pistols, the 50th anniversary tour. You'll be in Kansas City in September. The one and only Glenn Matlock, thanks so much for the time.
1: Thank you very much. Thanks for having us.
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6: Good morning. The 2026 track and field and baseball seasons came to a conclusion over the weekend. In Omaha, all three state championship games came down to one run and two of them in extra innings. In Class A, Millard North eked out a 6-5 win over Lincoln East in eight innings. In Class B, Omaha Scout won 10-9. Over Elkhorn North in eight innings. And in Class C, Lincoln Lutheran edged out Mount Michael 3-2 to win their state championship. The state track and field championships also wrapped up in Omaha over the weekend for Classes C and D. Norfolk Catholic had a few finishers in the top 12, including Andrew Castle, who finished in fifth place in the boys 800 meter and 11th place in the boys 3200 meter. Leighton Burbach finished 11th in the boys' discus throw, and Knox LaFleur finished 11th in the boys' triple jump. The Nebraska softball team extended their winning streak to 26 as they punched their ticket to the NCAA Women's College World Series after beating Oklahoma State in consecutive games in Lincoln 8-1 on Friday and 9-1 in five innings on Saturday. This is the first Women's College World Series appearance for Nebraska in 13 seasons. With the win, Nebraska improves to 51-6 on the year, which marks the second highest total in program history. Nebraska will make the trip down south to Oklahoma City, and they'll see number 5 seed Arkansas Thursday night. The Nebraska baseball team earned the number 13 national seed in the Lincoln Regional and will host its first postseason tournament since 2008. This regional appearance is the Huskers' 20th all-time, including the 4th under head coach Will Bolt. The top seed in the regional, Nebraska, will take on number 4 seed South Dakota State Friday at 3 p.m. Also included in the field are number 2 seed Ole Miss and number 3 seed Arizona State, which will play Friday at 8 p.m. You can find more of today's sports online at newschannelnebraska.com. 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
7: This is the story of time long ago, a time of myth and legend, when the ancient gods were petty and cruel, and they plagued mankind with suffering. Only one man dared to challenge their power, Muki. 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
2: You know what, to tell you the truth, I have no idea. It was a concept. I mean, the song itself is pretty self-explanatory, but the video is so complex. And I remember, when Axl was writing it, it was so epic. It was like a movie. And I, not being a huge fan of videos and making videos especially, I just showed up for my scenes. And this is what I want to do in my section. I never paid attention to the rest of the whole production. So at the end of the day, I never really knew. I knew there was a wedding in there somewhere, and I was not into the concept of the wedding.

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Rocking the Big Red 94, rocking Mookie in the morning. Hope you had a happy holiday weekend. If you had a birthday over the weekend, you shared it with Bob Dylan, 85. Nobody bought Bob Dylan a gift because they couldn't understand what he asked for.

Oh, hello there. This is Stewie Griffin. You're listening to Mookie in the Morning on 94 Rock. By the way, what kind of a name is Mookie? It sounds like Dookie. You're just one letter away from being Pooh.

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2: That's right, T-Man. We got a new game to play. It's called Who's Number One? It's pretty easy peasy, lemon squeezy. I've got a list of 10 things here, or 10 people in this case. I'll give you a matchup of two, and then you pick which one you like more, and then the winner moves on to take on the rest of the list until we get down to one, and that's who's number one. All right?
3: I like it.
2: And I know you're going to like this. Since you were an 80s baby and a 90s teen, these were the 90s female TV character crushes. All right?
3: Oh, yeah.
2: We'll start with Brenda Walsh from 90210 or Topanga from Boy Meets World.
3: Topanga.
2: We love Topanga. Topanga or Sabrina the Teenage Witch?
3: Topanga once again.
2: Topanga or Kelly Bundy from Married with Children?
3: I'm going to go with Topanga.
2: Really? There's our first upset. Topanga or Buffy the Vampire Slayer?
3: Ooh, another tough one.
2: Yeah.
3: Edge goes to Buffy on this
2: one. Nice. Buffy or the Pink Power Ranger, Kimberly Hart?
3: Ooh, Buffy once again.
2: Okay. Buffy or Felicity? That's easy for me to say. Buffy or Felicity?
3: Yeah, I'm going to go with Buffy.
2: All right.
3: Actually. Yeah.
2: Buffy or Kelly Kapowski?
3: Kelly Kapowski. And she wins.
2: You just set the land speed record there. We got one more. Kelly Kapowski or Xena the Warrior Princess?
3: Kelly Kapowski.
2: Wow, okay. Yeah, see, that's why I didn't start with Kelly, because I think she would have just mowed everybody down. We loved us some Kelly Kapowski, and she is number one.

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0: Flags were waving, engraved monuments stood tall, and families gathered together to mark the opening of the new Stanton County Veterans Memorial Park. The memorial was created to honor veterans through Stanton County and across the nation. According to Memorial Park President Laleen Bates, the land was originally intended for a new Stanton library, but when those plans changed, community leaders saw an opportunity to create something meaningful for local veterans. Bates says support quickly poured in from surrounding communities as the project began to take shape. Construction started with dirt work in May of 2025. Though weather delays slowed progress along the way, the monument itself arrived last October, and the park was completed just one day before Memorial Day. Organizers say every part of the memorial was carefully designed with purpose and meaning. The park is not only meant to honor service members, but also serve as an educational site for future generations. Many parts of Nebraska are on pace for a top 10 warmest year following some historically warm months. What started off as a fairly cool year has quickly turned. Following January, monthly average temperatures have been well above average across the state. According to the National Weather Service, Norfolk was 10 degrees above average in February and around 8 degrees above average in March. Lincoln and Omaha followed similar trends, with both months being 9 to 10 degrees above average in February and March. You can find more of today's news online at newschannelnebraska.com. 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
3: 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Sunny and 92 today. Clear 57 tonight. Ditto tomorrow. Sunny and 92 for Wednesday. Right now, 72.
1: 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The other white meat.

0: Cops in Italy shut down Mick Jagger's party. In Mick's defense, the music is loud because, you know, he can't hear. A scientist wrote an article complaining that Ryan Gosling improperly loads a centrifuge in his latest movie. She had time to write the article because nobody invites her to parties. Not everyone invited to Taylor Swift's wedding will be allowed a plus one. But if you're one of them, don't worry. One of her cats will be assigned to you.
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1: You don't get folks driving by your house in all hours of the night?
2: Well, it all depends. You know, when I got a record out, sometimes there'll be kids out front and people spray paint my columns in front of my house. You know, hi, John, Harley Davidson, or whatever.
1: And you don't mind that?
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0: 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Well, it used to mean that before you went broke, and that gave birth to the staycation. But not anymore, because thanks to the people who brought you A Paralyzing Fear of Unemployment comes the hottest new holiday, workation. On a workation, you'll answer emails from tropical resorts.
1: What? Mandatory meeting tomorrow? Sure, I'll be there.
0: You'll finish reports from your favorite theme park.
2: Excuse me, sir. This is Splash Mountain. You might not want to take your laptop on the ride.
0: Yes, you don't have to go to the office to disappoint your family anymore. Now you can prioritize business obligations over sanity anywhere with the Workation. 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
4: 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They're also bringing in Bluebird Improv with Matt Walsh and a bunch of other funny improvisers.
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10: Good morning. The 2026 track and field and baseball seasons came to a conclusion over the weekend. In Omaha, all three state championship games came down to one run and two of them in extra innings. In Class A, Millard North eked out a 6-5 win over Lincoln East in eight innings. In Class B, Omaha Scout won 10-9 over Elkhorn North in eight innings. And in Class C, Lincoln Lutheran edged out Mount Michael 3-2 to win their state championship. The state track and field championships also wrapped up in Omaha over the weekend for Classes C and D. Norfolk Catholic had a few finishers in the top 12, including Andrew Castle, who finished in fifth place in the boys 800 meter and 11th place in the boys 3200 meter. Leighton Burbank finished 11th in the boys' discus throw, and Knox LaFleur finished 11th in the boys' triple jump. The Nebraska softball team extended their winning streak to 26 as they punched their ticket to the NCAA Women's College World Series after beating Oklahoma State in consecutive games in Lincoln 8-1 on Friday and 9-1 in five innings on Saturday. This is the first Women's College World Series appearance for Nebraska in 13 seasons. With the win, Nebraska improves to 51-6 on the year, which marks the second highest total in program history. Nebraska will make the trip down south to Oklahoma City, and they'll see number 5 seed Arkansas Thursday night. The Nebraska baseball team earned the number 13 national seed in the Lincoln Regional and will host its first postseason tournament since 2008. This regional appearance is the Huskers' 20th all-time, including the 4th under head coach Will Bolt. The top seed in the regional, Nebraska, will take on number 4 seed South Dakota State Friday at 3 p.m. Also included in the field are number 2 seed Ole Miss and number 3 seed Arizona State, which will play Friday at 8 p.m. You can find more of today's sports online at newschannelnebraska.com. From the NCN Sports Desk, I'm Brandon Shanahan.
11: 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It's science.
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1: Hi, this is Ferris Bueller. Can I speak to Mr. Rooney, please?
2: It's still climbing. The shuttle is still climbing, but there is a problem. There appears to be a serious problem.
3: There has been an accident at the Chernobyl Atomic Power Station. One of the atomic reactors was damaged.
4: It is estimated that 1.5 million people are now infected with the AIDS virus.
5: We did not fight the enemy. We fought ourselves.
6: At 7 o'clock this evening, Eastern Time, air and naval forces of the United States launched a series of strikes against the headquarters that support Muammar Gaddafi's subversive activities.
0: 1986. And on this day in that year, this was number one.

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3: 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High 92 today, clear and 57 tonight, sunny and 92 again tomorrow. Right now, 75. 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
7: Where? 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
8: In Norfolk?
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8: 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He's hilarious.
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8: Norfolk, Nebraska.
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8: 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You know, they really should publicize this festival more.
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0: 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Terrific Tuesday out there, sunny and 92, clear 57 tonight, and a happy hump day tomorrow, sunny and 92 again for Wednesday. 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
13: 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You may continue rocking. Thank you for your cooperation. It's a-

0: 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How many licks does it take to get to the center of a 94 rock block?
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They're open Monday through Saturday on Brown Street in Pierce. 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
1: Rumors spreading round, United takes his time. 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And you know what I'm talking about. 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

0: Where were you in 92? 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
3: 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Second verse, same as the first, sunny and 92 again tomorrow. 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
9: Good afternoon. A Norfolk man is behind bars after police say he threatened his family with a knife. Police say they saw 54-year-old Jose Avalos and a family member in a physical altercation upon arriving to the home near Burger King on West Pacewalk Avenue. Investigators say Avalos had allegedly been acting aggressively towards family members while intoxicated before eventually pulling out a knife. Avalos resisted arrest when officers arrived to the scene. Norfolk police say Avalos was arrested for terroristic threats, use of a weapon to commit a felony, and attempted assault of an officer. Wakefield Community Schools is in search for a new superintendent after parting ways with Dr. Matt Farup. Farup served the school for 7 years, beginning as principal in 2019 before being appointed to superintendent in 2021. In a special board meeting last week, Farup and the board agreed to split paths and begin searching for the school's next interim superintendent. According to the meeting minutes, both motions passed unanimously. The board said Farup will remain as the school superintendent until June 30th. Flags were waving, engraved monuments stood tall, and families gathered together to mark the opening of the new Stanton County Veterans Memorial Park. The memorial was created to honor veterans through Stanton County and across the nation. According to Memorial Park President Lalene Bates, the land was originally intended for a new Stanton library, but when those plans changed, community leaders saw an opportunity to create something meaningful for local veterans. Bates says support quickly poured in from surrounding communities as the project began to take shape. Construction started with dirt work in May of 2025. Though weather delays slowed progress along the way, the monument itself arrived last October, and the park was completed just one day before Memorial Day. Organizers say every part of the memorial was carefully designed with purpose and meaning. The park is not only meant to honor service members, but also serve as an educational site for future generations. You can find more of today's news online at newschannelnebraska.com. From the NCN Newsroom, I'm Brandon Shanahan.
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12: Is that bad? 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

0: It's your 90s at noon on 94 Rock, brought to you by the District Event Center and Norfolk's River Point District, just 2 weeks away from having American actor and comedian Jeff Dye taking the stage for a Tuesday night comedy show June 9th. I tell you what, this is going to be a heck of a comedy show. This guy is hilarious. You'll want to catch him at the District Event Center 2 weeks from today, Tuesday, June 9th, 6:30 to 8. Jeff Dye, comedian on stage. 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
2: 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Where?
1: At the Johnny Carson Theater.
2: In Norfolk?
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2: 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He's hilarious.
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2: Huh. 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
0: 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Sunny and hot out there. Highs are going to top out around 90. Winds out of the south about 5 to 15. We have seen a few gusts a little stronger than that. Tonight, mostly clear and mild. Lows around 59. For tomorrow, sunshine and highs near 90. Once again, going to be another breezy afternoon tomorrow as well. News and weather anytime online at 94rock.fm.
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It's the Bodines on 94 Rock.

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1: Have to try to assume the roles of a regular human family, and I, as the benevolent father figure, will give you cute nicknames.
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4: 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Simpson.
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0: 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And on this day in that year, this was number one.

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1: We got some nasty weather heading our way. 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
4: Destructive winds is just deadly.
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0: 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Highs topping out around 90 today. It is kind of sunny. It's hot. It's a little windy out there tonight. Mostly clear. Mild temperatures. Lows around 60. Tomorrow, more sunshine. Another high around 90. Going to be a windy day tomorrow as well. By Thursday, cloudy, but it'll stay warm. Highs near 90 degrees. News and weather anytime online at 94rock.fm. 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

Husker baseball coming your way as the Huskers in their regional against South Dakota State. 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
6: Huh. You know, they really should publicize this festival more.
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0: 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Tonight stays mostly clear and mild, lows around 60. We'll have gusty winds tomorrow again, highs near 90. Thursday brings a little more cloud cover, but it'll stay warm. Highs near 90 degrees. Then Friday, first small chance of rain, slight chance of thunderstorms Friday afternoon. Highs near 84. News and weather anytime online at 94rock.com.

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Good afternoon. The T-Man hanging with you here on 94 Rock. I saw this tweet yesterday. Cracked me up. It said, the Supreme Court is just like regular court, but with sour cream and diced tomatoes. I love it. It's the Scorpions on 94 Rock.

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1: An explosion underground in the garage section of the World Trade Center in New York City has killed now 3 people.
2: But I cannot see any structure, any building still standing. The Branch Davidian compound that we have come to know is gone. We're
3: 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And the Oscar goes to Bruce Springsteen for Streets of Philadelphia from Philadelphia.
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4: 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Tonight, look for overnight lows to dip down to around 60. Tomorrow, kind of another warm day, windy at times, highs near 90. For Thursday, little cloudy, highs near 90 once again. Friday, small rain chance with highs around 85. News and weather anytime online at 94rock.fm. 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

Husker baseball coming your way as the Huskers in their regional against South Dakota State. They're the top seed in that regional, by the way. Friday, 2:30 in the afternoon, we'll start coverage of the Huskers in the NCAA regional tournament right here on 94 Rock.

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1: The FBI agents hunting for the deadly Unabomber have detained a Montana man described as Theodore Kaczynski.
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0: Metallica there, wrapping up another 94 Rock Block that was brought to you this time around by the Great American Comedy Festival in Norfolk. 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
1: Quiet start for direct cash cattle business and cash hog trade. Hello, I'm Megan Grebner with this closing market update on Brownfield. Direct cash cattle trade activity was quiet Tuesday. Bids and asking prices didn't surface. Show lists for the week are mixed, higher in Nebraska and Colorado, but lower in Kansas and Texas. Significant trade volumes likely going to hold out until sometime later in the week. Business should be interesting this week, especially looking at those wide ranges that took place in those dress deals last week. Cash hog prices were not reported Tuesday. With a light negotiated run, the cash hog market has been pretty inconsistent as of late. Processors weren't as aggressive in their procurement efforts. The industry remains largely focused on demand as supplies of market-ready hogs are ample. The five-day rolling average for bears and gilts at the National Daily Direct was 93.57. It was 94.11 for the Iowa, Minnesota, and 93.85 for the Western Corn Belt. I'm Megan Grebner for Brownfield.
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8: Huh. You know, they really should publicize this festival more.
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So that LeBron James still up in the air if he's going to retire or not. If he does, man, what a career. 52,000 points, four NBA titles, one terrible remake of Space Jam. Here's ELO. 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

0: that was brought to you this time around by Runza. Let's talk about onion rings. 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
0: 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Right there, 13th and Benjamin in Norfolk. 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
4: Good afternoon. A Norfolk man is behind bars after police say he threatened his family with a knife. Police say they saw 54-year-old Jose Avalos and a family member in a physical altercation upon arriving to the home near Burger King on West Pacewalk Avenue. Investigators say Avalos had allegedly been acting aggressively towards family members while intoxicated before eventually pulling out a knife. Avalos resisted arrest when officers arrived to the scene. Norfolk police say Avalos was arrested for terroristic threats, use of a weapon to commit a felony, and attempted assault of an officer. Wakefield Community Schools is in search for a new superintendent after parting ways with Dr. Matt Farup. Farup served the school for 7 years, beginning as principal in 2019 before being appointed to superintendent in 2021. In a special board meeting last week, Farup and the board agreed to split paths and begin searching for the school's next interim superintendent. According to the meeting minutes, both motions passed unanimously. The board said Farup will remain as the school superintendent until June 30th. Flags were waving, engraved monuments stood tall, and families gathered together to mark the opening of the new Stanton County Veterans Memorial Park. The memorial was created to honor veterans through Stanton County and across the nation. According to Memorial Park President Laline Bates, the land was originally intended for a new Stanton library, but when those plans changed, community leaders saw an opportunity to create something meaningful for local veterans. Bates says support quickly poured in from surrounding communities as the project began to take shape. Construction started with dirt work in May of 2025. Though weather delays slowed progress along the way, the monument itself arrived last October, and the park was completed just 1 day before Memorial Day. Organizers say every part of the memorial was carefully designed with purpose and meaning. The park is not only meant to honor service members, but also serve as an educational site for future generations. You can find more of today's news online at newschannelnebraska.com. From the NCN Newsroom, I'm Brandon Shanahan.

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5: 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When time is short but hunger is big, stop at Valentino's of Norfolk inside Jerry Sinclair. 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Tonight, look for overnight lows to dip down to around 60. Tomorrow, warm again, highs near 90 for Thursday. A little cloudy, but highs will reach 90 again. Friday brings another slight chance of rain. Highs around 85. News and weather anytime online at 94rock.fm.
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A big thank you to everyone who submitted nominations. 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

0: The Black Crowes there, 94 Rock. Good afternoon. 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
1: 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Chapman brings more than 15 years of experience at the Division I level to the Huskers, including stints at power conference programs in the Big Ten, SEC, and Pac-12 conferences. RIP the Pac-12. 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Sammy Bland, Hannah Kamenzen, Jesse Farrell, Jordy Fromm, and Casey Hoffman all earned CSC Academic All-District honors, the organization announced on Tuesday. And finally, Nebraska soccer is set to host a World Cup watch party on Friday, June 12th, the team announced on Tuesday. 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
3: Marcev, the letters of 2-1. This one turned on into right center field. This is down. That's going to score Stokes easy. Worthley on his way to third. Now he's going to be waved home. The throw will be cut off. The throw to the plate. Now in time. Case Sanderson, what can't you do tonight?
4: So now a pair in scoring position. Second and third. 2 outs. Already 4 runs in this inning. And the 1-0. And Kamenzen drives it.

0: gets it! 9-1!
1: Nebraska 9, Oklahoma State 1, bottom of the fifth. Runner at first, two outs, Jordy Fromm. With a 1-2, Godwin swings, and they appeal to first, they rule, she went around! Strike three, and Nebraska is going to the Women's College World Series in 2026!
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3: Welcome into Sports Nightly. Full 2 hours headed your way. Got lots of baseball and softball talk. The boys of Husker softball going to be joining us, Nate Rohr. Always fun to chat with him. And I'm sure we might get to a little Texas hate, as we usually do.
4: He's not a fan of Texas. He's not a fan of any other team that's not the Huskers. And right. I wouldn't be if I was him. First time back to the World Series for Nate since 2013. I know what it feels. You know what it feels like to be a part of big events, call big events, and I'm happy for him because, you know, it's been a long wait to get to the Women's College World Series, and, you know, it's a different event since when the Huskers were last there, and I think he's going to have a lot of fun with it.
3: So we'll be chatting with him here in just a few minutes, and then we'll hear a couple more conversations that Kyle and I were able to have with both baseball and softball following the reactions from the Huskers clinching that berth to the Women's College World Series and the selections show on Monday. So we'll get to that here in hour number two. But wanted to start with some more football talk and I guess rinse and repeat a little bit. Another offensive lineman, man, what a week it's been for Jeep Wade and Lonnie Teasley. Another four-star offensive lineman committed yesterday, but we made it a baseball and softball show. So wanted to get into that here today. Another addition to the 2027 class. Timi Aliu, I think is how you say it.
4: Yeah,
3: but
4: there's a lot of names that we got to figure out.
3: Yeah, you're going to have fun with your pronunciations for your charts here coming up in the next couple of years. But out of Locust Grove, Georgia, so not only a third offensive lineman in the last week, a third one from Georgia, but 6'5", 315th, and he's ranked the 26th offensive lineman and overall in the country in this class. So another big get for Jeep Wade. I mean, it's just so impressive. We continue to say it, but I mean, wow, he's just been on a streak here the last couple of weeks.
4: Yeah, and recruiting from an area he knows well. We've said it now three times. From the state of Georgia, you're taking guys from the SEC backyard. I think for this latest recruit, I mean, you're battling off Georgia, I think Florida as well. Clemson. I think he was offered by, I believe, Auburn as well, Arkansas. He took an official visit to Illinois, so you're able to beat them out. Again, it's all about getting these guys to campus. It's one thing to have that verbal commit, and then the next step is getting all of them here signed on the dotted line and then in pads with Nebraska. So that's the next stop here in this timeline. But when you hire Jeep Wade, and that was one of the first calls that Matt Rhule made when you had to hire a new offensive line coach. And I remember talking to Jeep. It was the first interview he did here at Nebraska. And Coach Rhule didn't give him a whole lot of time to make his decision, right? He had to have his decision right on the phone. And Jeep didn't think twice about coming here because he knows the history, the pipeline of offensive linemen that are here and the history of the lines of scrimmage at Nebraska. And he didn't waste any time taking this job. And you can see the impact that he's had as a recruiter. I think it's important when you hire a staff member that, yeah, they have to coach and they have to coach at a high level and coach their techniques at a high level, but you have to be able to recruit at a high level. And Jeep has shown that in a short time here that he has done so in the backyard of the SEC.
3: It's going to be interesting what he's better at, coaching or recruiting.
4: Yeah, you know what? If he's good, as good of a coach as he is recruiter, then he's
3: in for a pretty
4: darn good position. But so watching him as a coach, I mean, he's an elite coach. There's a reason that he was the first call. There's a reason that Georgia Tech has so much success on the offensive line, so much success in their run game. It's because of a leader in Jeep Wade who has so much experience as an offensive line coach and just being in coaching for such a long time. And you could see his personality. He doesn't yell down at players. It's not his coaching style. He wants to coach them up, make them the best player and person they possibly can be. And you could see guys are just jumping at the opportunity to be a part of this Nebraska program. And it all starts, Jess, you know this well, it's watching all these games at field level. It all starts at the line of scrimmage. You have to be tough. You have to be strong, especially in the Big Ten when the weather's tough and you have to control time of possession. You have to be able to take the air out of the football, and that starts with the offensive line.
3: And listen, the big dog, Jeremiah Searles, our resident offensive lineman that is able to talk about all this stuff. I mean, I've talked to him so much. It seems like half of our podcast are like 90% talking about the offensive line. But he knows it. He played in the NFL. He dives in. He watches so much film. It's crazy. And then he also still practices, if you see him at all. But, you know, he, and when he talks about it, you just know he knows. And it goes way over my head. I'm like, what are you talking about? But he loves the technique. He loved what he saw on in the spring game. And he thinks already what's going to be able to be done. And granted, not everything has already been implemented because he just got here and so much has to be done with the offensive line. But even just through the, what was able to be done in December and still he was having to do kind of a little bit of both of what was done last year. You can't on all, you know, implement everything that you do in December in the bowl season when he got here. But then throughout the spring, you still can't get everything in. So they're still going to be working on that here throughout the summer. But so just what he saw and what this offensive line this year is going to be able to do, really excited about that. So that for me speaks volumes if the big dog likes it. But, you know, I'm just so impressed. So I think, you know, moving forward, it'll be fun. It'll be fun to see maybe which coach makes the biggest impact, I guess, initially to start the season.
4: Yeah, and it seems like it could be Jeep, right? Yeah. And that the transfers they brought in, you know, the future is incredibly bright, but so is the present with what they have on this offensive line this year.
3: Okay, so TBB comes again the third over in the last week, but joining Katie Jones and Jordan Agbonoma. But 11 commitments in this 2027 class, and again, shaking up to be one of the best in the country, and big recruiting ahead here in the next month. But currently ranked, I think, 20th by 24/7, four offensive linemen in that 11. And we've said this every time we've talked about an offensive lineman recruit, but going back to that, you just can't get offensive linemen from the portal that are going to help you as much as you can other positions. They just don't go in the portal as much. And when they do, they're so expensive. So you cannot rely on just rebuilding the offensive line from the portal every single year. You have to build. That is the one position you just have to build from within every year. So the fact that you're already kind of off to that big time start with four of your 11 there on the offensive line is really, really big. And hey, they're potentially going to add even more here coming up in the next month with some big time visits coming up and camps over the next, you know, throughout June. So they've got some, you know, big time events coming up here over the next month.
4: Yeah, and also Matt Erickson's a part of that 27 class, Miller North product as well. So you have that local flair to the offensive line that's coming in the 27 class. And again, you have those camps are big. I mean, they're huge in those camps in the summer. That's when you get some of those elite prospects here.
3: And they want to make that 7-on-7 camp, which is coming up June 20th, really big because again, these recruits that come in, a lot of times they are sold when they come to football games. And a lot of them now, the way that recruiting goes, might not be able to come to a camp before they commit or to a game before they commit. Hey, you know, and again, I think you mentioned this too, the last time we talked about these offensive line commits, but shout out Donovan Raiola. Team, he came to the blackout game. So I think, you know, again, the foundation that was laid back in, you know, the fall with some of these guys, and then Jeep Wade was able to take some of it on. And so, but again, that 7-on-7 camp is going to be huge to get some of these guys in and get a little taste of what this atmosphere is like, because some of them might not be able to get to a game.
4: Yeah, and you know, speaking aside from the offensive line, Ahmad Hudson, who was the big tight end recruit, of course, he verbally committed to LSU, but don't rule out Nebraska to come back around to find a way to get him back on campus. I mean, that's just sort of how this thing works. You add him to the class. I know that's a long ways away, and that would be a lot of work that it would take to pry him away from LSU, but the relationship that was built there with the number one tight end in the country could be big too as we hit closer.
3: Exciting. And, you know, it seems like when this started, when Trey Taylor committed this time a year ago, and now we're getting closer to it being 6 months because they signed in December. But shaping up really nicely.
4: Yeah. And Trey, they'll be here. He'll be here next fall, right? Because he's going to play in Omaha, play in Millard South, I believe, his high school ball. So he'll be here in Lincoln. He'll be around the program. He'll be at just about every home game, which he was this past year. He's a difference maker in recruiting. You can see how important peer recruiting is and how it has to be that way.
3: Shoot, he'll be here probably throughout June helping recruit these guys, because that was a big part of why he wanted to move here throughout his senior season, is to be here for all these big events and help recruit the guys that are going to join him here on campus. All right, got to get to a break. Coming up next, we're going to talk Husker softball in the Women's College World Series. 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
3: 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Let's the voice go. Of Husker softball, Nate Rohr, and a big week coming up for Nate. How excited are you to be headed down to OKC?
17: Bouncing off the walls. Look, this team is playing well. This team dominated the Super Regional. You have a shot at a national championship, which I think is really special. And, you know, it's funny. I was talking to some of the players from that 13 team, the last team to make it to Oklahoma City. And they were happy that Nebraska didn't dogpile. They had a big celebration around the mound and they hugged and they had a fun time with it. But it wasn't like they were overwhelmed by the fact that, oh my God, we're going to Oklahoma City. And it's because I think it's been an expectation from day one. And the other thing I heard from some of them was this team's different than us. This team, I think, is going down there with the idea that they belong, that they're not just going down there to go 2-Q, not to say that 13 team got run out of the building. They lost 2 one-run games. But this team, I think, has a very real and a very understandable expectation that they could go down there and make a run.
3: So you feel different about this team going down there than you did in 2013?
17: Without question.
3: Yeah.
17: Without question. Because, I mean, that 13 team, they were a 13 national seed. You know, they were still really young. The bulk of that team was a bunch of freshmen. And they played really well, don't get me wrong. But you went down there going, okay, we're fortunate to be here. Let's see if the good vibes can go, keep going. Whereas with the experience that this team has, I think there's very real expectation to go down there and really compete for a national title.
4: Were you surprised with how at ease the two games were? You win 8-1 in game one, the ease in which you win game two, 7-run fifth. That had to surprise, shock you.
17: The way, especially with Ruby Malin in the circle, and Kenny Gajewski alluded to the fact that Ruby was maybe a little out of gas, which I can get. They had to ride her. Neither of their other pitchers was able to win, able to pitch at the level at which you needed to pitch for them to win in the Big 12, let alone a Super Regional. And there was just such emotion around this Super Regional for her that especially when things started going bad, it was tough for her to break it. And so I think Nebraska had a really good plan against her. I'm sure they spent the whole week laser focused on her. And that's part of the downside of only having one pitcher, is that Nebraska spent the entire week locked in on her. And so they had a great plan. And then when she wasn't at her best, Nebraska jumped on her. You know, we didn't see her best last weekend, I don't think. But that's part of why you need pitching depth and why it's important to develop a second pitcher, which is one of the reasons I feel so great about what Nebraska can do this weekend.
3: Yeah. Okay, so Nebraska wins, and then you get to sit back and watch the three Super Regionals unfold on Sunday. You're smiling. How'd you feel about what you saw?
17: You know, the Florida-Texas Tech Super Regional, my goodness, they've that one was wild, and it's a good thing that Texas Tech's colors are black and red. They're the black hat coming into this thing, yeah, without question. Obviously, I was impressed with what Mississippi State was able to do in going down to Norman. I mean, that's especially for Samantha Ricketts. You talk about emotions for her.
3: Yeah.
17: The ability to go into your alma mater's building and win a Super Regional. And that was a kind of flawed Oklahoma team all year long. Obviously, the offense was great with Wells, but, you know, they just never had that top-notch pitching. And then Texas, you know, they figured it out. And it's been interesting watching them throughout the season because I've just gotten this sense that they, and this happens with a team that makes a championship run and then brings back most of the team the next year, they have it in the back of their head, okay, we've done this. We don't need to be at 110% all the way through. And so it's felt like they've kind of played with their food. Mm-hmm. All all season. I mean, they didn't finish where they should have in the SEC. They make the SEC tournament run because I think they had their backs against the wall a little bit. And then, you know, they lose the first game of the Super Regional against a hot Arizona State team, and they wake up and they get after it and finish out that Super Regional. So it'll be interesting to see where Texas is coming into this deal. That I'll say this, the top half of this WCWS bracket

0: about it. I mean, I in talking with the Husker staff and some of the Husker players, I think there was a little bit of emotional fatigue after having to fly out to Penn State. You win that series, you win the Big Ten, fly back, you go to the Big Ten tournament, you fly all the way to the coast again. You win that, but you play three really good teams, three regional teams, and you win those games and you burn a lot of energy. And then you have all the excitement and all that comes with hosting a regional. They had a lot to deal with, you know, and you had very deep pitching staffs that you had to deal with. And so that regional weekend, I think, was really complicated for this team. And there were some externalities that made it tougher than just the game on the field. And so once they got through that and the experience of a home weekend, all the fans, some of the pressure, I think everybody had a chance to take a big deep breath and go, okay, now let's lock in on Oklahoma State. And so I'm hopeful that the team we saw against the Cowgirls is closer to the team that we see this weekend, and if it is, they're going to make a run.
1: Even still, to have the experience in the regional where not everything was perfect, it was a close ball game, you fought through it, that's a good experience going into this weekend.
0: Certainly, and especially where, let's be honest, the stretch run of the Big Ten was not challenging.
1: Yeah.
0: It was fairly easy in the stretch run of the Big Ten tournament, or in the Big Ten regular season, and then even in the tournament, you were able to pull away from Indiana. You were able to dominate UCLA. So this team really hadn't been challenged in the stretch run. And even though, you know, South Dakota didn't have the talent level that could really push you, they were playing at a really high level for what they had and who they were. And then Grand Canyon, I mean, they were a 52-win team coming out here. They'd done a lot right. They had a lot of confidence. They had a good pitching staff. And so I think it was valuable, and I think that's experience. It's going to be valuable in the World Series, the idea that you can win close games. You don't have to bludgeon people. It's okay to trail. I mean, we forget Saturday, Nebraska trailed 1-0, and they fought through it, and they got the job done. So Rhonda said that the regional experience was positive for him, and I tend to agree with that assessment.
2: You know, we were talking yesterday on the show, Jordy getting hurt a couple seasons ago in Mexico, and she said it was the best thing that ever happened to her. And you take a step back and you realize, okay, she had last year, but it allowed her that extra year to get this team around her, to get Hannah and, Jensen's here to pitch alongside her. And it turns out that maybe she's right. Maybe the injury that you don't think of at the time, a few years later, when you look at it in retrospect, it has allowed Nebraska to put a team around her that is a World Series type team.
0: Well, yeah, and you mentioned just the idea of aligning her with the year of Alexis Jensen.
1: Yeah.
0: And the idea that they had two top flight pitchers on the roster at the same time, I think that's the biggest thing. And then, yes, you get the best version of Jordy Fromm. You think of 2 years at OU, so much pressure, so much around her. And then she comes home, and there was the pressure around that as well. And there was a whole year to settle into that and get used to going to school here and get herself in the best mindset. And then, you know, the two additions to this year's team, you look at players of the game in the Super Regional, you give Game 1's player of the game to Jessie Farrell, who you added this year. She had 5 RBI. And, you know, Game 2 obviously goes to Hannah Kaur, because that was a dynamic performance by her, a complete performance by her, defense, offense, power hitting, speed, the whole thing. And so the chance to play with her again, I think, was really valuable. So you're right, man, it hurt in the moment because you lost the opportunity to see Jordy with the Andrews sisters, with whom she was very close. But it probably set up the better opportunity this year.
1: How fired up is Hannah Kaur to get to go back to Oklahoma City this year with the role she's playing with this team? Because she's been a part of 3 national titles, but not with a role like this.
0: No, I think it's really important for her. And I think proves that she can be this sort of player. And she knew that she had that sort of player in her. I think there was a lot of this season where she had to build up to this. The first month of the year, her numbers were

0: not very good. And it's because she was getting daily, you know, day in, day out at bats for the first time in her career, and rebuilding that confidence to where, okay, I can take an 0 for 3 today. I just need to take a deep breath, lock in on tomorrow's pitcher, and get after it. So I'm sure this has been very rewarding for her to show, look, I'm not just somebody that has a jersey and pinch runs every game, once a game. I'm a factor in this lineup, and I'm a factor defensively for this team. So I would imagine it feels really good for her.
1: You know, what's unique, all of the connections around the sport, Gammon's in sisters and Casey Hoffman playing against Arkansas, their old team in the first World Series game. When you think of the connections there, we had the connections with Ruby and Jordy in this Super Regional. You know, that's a neat storyline heading into this World Series.
0: Yeah, it just goes to show how small the world is in a lot of ways. And, you know, I'm sure the idea of taking Arkansas to their first World Series was a motivating factor for Casey Hoffman and Lauren Kamenzind and Hannah Kamenzind. I'm sure they still have connections on that Arkansas team and people they're very happy for. You know, Courtney Dyfel was pretty good friends with Rhonda Ravel. So You have that relationship. Now I'm waiting for the first coach to say, I really don't like that Rhonda Ravel.
2: There's not one. I think I'm
0: still waiting. But at the same time, there are relationships there because they're both Midwestern programs. I mean, even though Arkansas is in the SEC, they're more of a Northern SEC program. And so some of the challenges they face are some of the challenges Nebraska faces. And so, there are linkages there, it'll be interesting to see what the Kamenzinds do, or Hoffman for that matter.
2: We kind of chatted, I think, over the last couple of weeks about maybe the Lauren Kamenzinds and even Ava Cusack and Jesse Farrell and maybe a little bit of slower times at the plate. But, boy, they got it going in that last game. How big do you think that maybe could be going into this week?
0: Well, I think it's huge because you have recent success, an important success. And I think it's especially big for Lauren Kamenzind. Because, you know, she's your nine hitter. She's somebody who has been okay, good, but not somebody on whom you're relying for a whole lot offensively. And yet she strikes the blow that knocks out Oklahoma State and sends that thing to a run rule. So she goes into the Women's College World Series feeling good about herself. That doesn't mean she's going to get a hit every time she goes up, but you know, she's in as good a mind frame as she can be going into this tournament. And so you feel like that concept that there's been a different hero. I mean, look, Jordy Fromm's the best player on this team. We all know that. We can stipulate to that. That's fine. But it feels like everybody's pitched in their little bit. Everybody's had that game or two where they really drove this thing. And even for somebody like Lauren, who's been in the nine spot and hasn't had a huge year offensively, she still has a couple of things where she can feel really good about what she's done.
2: All right, we've got to get to a quick break, but much more coming up with Nate Rourke. Stick around on Sports Nightly.
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2: 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Welcome back to Sports Nightly with Kyle Crooks. I'm Jessica Cootie and the voice of Husker softball, Nate Rohr. We continue our conversation as the Huskers head down to Oklahoma City.
1: When I think of Arkansas teams in years past, teams I've seen, I think power, I think home runs, very kind of similar to this team, four players that have 11 or more home runs, and then two pitchers, a lefty and a righty. So they'll show you a little bit of everything.
0: Yeah, I think it's a very balanced Arkansas team. This is not quite last year when it was Bree Ellis and then a bunch of good players around her. I think there's greater balance 1 through 9. In the lineup, I think they've got a nice balance to their pitching staff. Robin Heron's been a mainstay for them. Burnham's been a factor the last couple of years. So this feels like a very deep, relatively speaking, Arkansas team. Maybe not the top line. You know, there isn't a Megan Grant or a Jordy Fromm or a Nyjah Kennedy or whatever. But it just feels like a really solid, really productive team. 1 through 9, two pitchers you got to deal with. It's going to be a challenge, no question. I mean, Arkansas has kind of lived in that second cut of the SEC, and that's where they've been for about a decade. You know, if you think of the first cut as some mishmash of Texas, Oklahoma, Tennessee, Alabama, Florida in years. You know, Arkansas almost every year has been right under them, been right there. And so you wonder where they are mentally, emotionally. First trip to the Women's College World Series. They've been banging on this door, and they finally walked through. What are they going to do with this? Where are the, do are they satisfied with just getting here? You know, we'll see.
2: Pitching wise, we've talked so much about it. They've been spectacular, Jensen and Jordy. What do you get a sense of what they might do? I mean, you got to go, probably going to go with Jordy, right, to start this thing?
0: I would think so. I wonder, the question is, when and how do you use Alexis Jensen?
2: Mm-hmm.
0: Because your default would be Jordy's pitched at this level. Jordy's a senior. Let's see what she can, let's see how far she can go. I think it'd be very tempting to have Jensen on a short leash in that second game. Putting myself in Rhonda Revell's visor for a minute. I mean, winning the first game's critical. Winning the second game's really important. I think you start Jordy game one. I think you start Alexis Jensen game two, no matter who it's against. But you have Jordy Fromm ready to come in very quickly, which was kind of a plan in the Super Regional. I mean, they were putting Jordy in that game in the fifth inning, no matter what.
1: Mm-hmm.
0: And if that meant a three-inning outing, so be it. As it turned out, it was a three-out outing. It was a short outing. But, you know, Jordy was going to pitch that game from the fifth inning on. And so I would suspect the pitching plan for the first two games looks pretty similar to that. And then from there, you just let it fly.
1: You always, we're waiting, I guess, for that freshman aspect to creep up. But nothing tells us from what we've seen that Alexis can't pitch at an incredibly high level at the World Series to a level that's going to win games. I mean, what we saw in the Super, what we saw in the Regional, there's no reason that you don't go out there with Alexis in a game two and have full confidence you're going to win the game.
0: No question. I mean, look, this is somebody who's pitched against the best. She's pitched against a Texas. She's pitched it. She was the winning pitcher in the Texas Tech game. And so she has faced the best the nation can offer. And she was the winning pitcher in two of the UCLA games. So you feel very confident about putting her out there. It's almost it's the first world problem of feeling like you have two really good options and one option might be better than the other, but you feel good about both of them. Whereas, you know, sometimes you're going, oh, geez, we're worried about running the wheels off of Jordy Fromm, but we also don't know what Jensen can do. Alexis Jensen can go to the Women's College World Series and win games and win them, not just happen to be the pitcher who gets the win. She can go down there and throw a five-inning outing where she gives up two hits and no runs. I think that's entirely within her capability. And so that dynamic will be something Rhonda will have to consider. On the flip side, you've got Jordy Fromm, who's pitched so well on the stage.
2: Has won it twice.
0: Yeah. And you know, where before you might have been worried, okay, how much gas does she have in the tank? She could, in theory, she could throw every pitch for Nebraska.
2: Mm-hmm.
0: That's not how you would want to attack it, but, you know, you can pair her workload earlier in her college career to this year. You know, she has way more innings than you'd need to get through the Women's College World Series. You just feel like you have a great option in Jensen as well.
2: Yeah, for sure. Well, I've been asked this a lot, starting on Sunday. With no Oklahoma, does Nebraska become the home team with the way that Nebraska travels? And I keep getting messages that OU fans are pulling for Jordy and Hannah, you know?
0: Yeah, I think there will be, I would hesitate to say that it's totally, you know, Nebraska becomes the darling. Honestly, I think the winner of this 8:30 game Thursday gets that title. Because remember, Arkansas is only 3.5 hours away. And so plenty of their fans will be making the trip over, I would imagine. But with that said, I expect a huge Husker contingent. I expect a lot of OU fans to be pulling for Jordy. I expect we're going to look in the Oklahoma in the crowd and see a lot of crimson number 98 jerseys out there.
2: Yep.
0: I am sure there are plenty of Oklahoma people who are happy for Hannah too, and happy now that she has gotten her chance, that she has succeeded in this way. Here's the other thing: you just go down the list. They're not rooting for Texas.
2: Absolutely
0: I can tell you
2: not.
0: That.
2: Absolutely
0: They're not.
2: Not
0: rooting for
1: Texas. We know you're not rooting for Texas,
0: no.
1: Nate.
0: No.
1: Last time we chatted.
0: Yeah, how about that? They could get a shot at him. That would be about the dream scenario. It's funny. My very first Nebraska softball play-by-play game was in that stadium, Big 12 tournament, 2004, against Texas.
2: Wow.
0: So, and then my second one was against OU. So,
2: wow.
0: So there's
1: full circle.
2: Hey, building off the most hated athletic program.
0: Yeah.
2: We got into the ugliest mascots the other day. We said there's no doubt who Nate would pick. It's Bevo.
0: Oh, it's Bevo. Yeah. The only way I want to see Bevo is between two buns and splattered in barbecue sauce. And I was hopeful, you know, when Nebraska played him in 09 in the Big 12 championship, the Huskers would win and that could be arranged. But yeah, bring Bevo to Oklahoma City. If you win, you get to take him home. You lose, he's on a spit, and we're eating him at 10:30 with some champagne.
1: He is not a Texas fan.
0: No.
2: You think?
1: Let me ask you this. How fun is this for you?
0: You haven't been
1: here since 2013 in a World Series, and for you, this is really fun.
0: Yeah, no question about it. I mean, look, this program has battled to get back to this place, and in a way, this is even a step up because, you know, like I said, 2013, it was nice, it was fun. But you went down there going, okay, a lot of things are going to have to go right if we're going to stick around here. Whereas in 2026, you go down there, I go down there with an expectation. This team's going to be there for a while. It's also going to be really fun for me to see how that stadium and how the event has developed. Because,
2: You
0: know, in 2013, the stadium that I walked into was still pretty similar to the one that I walked into in 2004. And it was, you know, it was still a big deal. It still mattered. It was still great, but it didn't quite have the interest and the enthusiasm around it that has built over the last, you know, 13 years to where this event has at least come closer in parity to the Men's College World Series. And of course, being from Nebraska and living in Omaha, you know, that's always your standard. You know, how does this compare to Omaha? And even though on TV, the women's series tends to do better, I got to be honest with you, I was a little let down by Oklahoma City in terms of how the community supported the series when Nebraska was down there. I want to see how that's developed in the last 13 years because I've got a feeling it's much better.
2: It is. Okay. It definitely is. You can attest to it too.
1: It's 13,000 surround you.
0: They've got
2: like a market outside of it. I mean, there's a lot going on around it. You don't have to complain about the booth in this one.
0: No. Okay. Looking forward to that.
2: Right.
1: Yeah. I think the windows do open now. There was one year there were temporary windows, plastic windows, they fixed that when the booth was, if the first year I was there, it was low. It was on like the first level, but now you're up.
0: You're up. Now see, when I was going down there and 13 was the same way, they had a giant concrete roof over the home plate stands, and you just sat out at a table. It was me and McLaughlin sitting at a table, you know, at the top of the stands. And I mean, it was fine. You were covered up from the weather and everything hooked up okay, but you know, it wasn't a booth. And it was fine. It was perfectly acceptable, but I suspect everything is much better around there now.
2: Last thing, we had tons of texts come in for you over the last, well, a couple of weeks.
0: Mm-hmm.
2: Sorry we didn't pass them along, but I will be there this weekend. I'll pass them along to you. But a lot of people, shout outs, like Jordy's great uncle and aunt texted in that they were listening way on the East Coast. Lots of people that said you're great. They love listening to you and giving shout outs. So we'll pass them along to you this week so you can get them in your shout outs.
0: That'd be great. You know, I love doing that. It's a ripoff of Harry Carey, to be honest with you. But Harry always said I did it because, you know, I would say somebody's name on the air and it would make them feel like the president. But it's also just great to hear, you know, whether it's somebody who listens to us every week, like our pal Art, like Allison Medler, like the folks in the Brangs in Minnesota.
2: Art in Los Angeles.
0: Yeah, our boy Art. whether it's those people or people just, you know, sampling us for the first time, you know, they're a part of this thing. The fan, we've seen the crowds at Bolin. We've seen how this team has been followed, and the fans have helped this thing forward. And maybe that's my little nod to them.
1: Sometimes, especially when you're doing a solo broadcast, you forget people are on the other end of the microphone.
0: Right.
1: You get lost in it. And that's why, like, when you do it long enough, you don't feel any nerves or anything because it's just, it feels like it's just you.
0: Yeah.
1: And the reality is there's thousands of people on the other end of that microphone. And every once in a while, they come out and touch on the arm and say, hey, we're here.
0: Yeah, absolutely. Absolutely. And that's my digital way of doing it. You know, in the Women's College World Series, like you said, the facilities are much better. So I feel good that we're going to be hooked up sometimes on those Saturdays when you're on a multi-field complex. Mm. Sometimes I just want the shout-outs to know we're still connected and working.
2: Hey, and shout-out to Froggy and a lot of our great affiliates going to be putting this on the air coming up this week.
0: Absolutely, yeah. Actually, B107.3 here in Lincoln, and also KLIN. When it doesn't conflict with baseball, but happy that the affiliates, whether here in Lincoln or elsewhere around the state, I'm glad we can share this with them because, you know, Husker sports is the one thing that binds the state together. And I know growing up in Beatrice, I listened to the games. And so, you know, if it's a fan out there, Beatrice, Broken Bow, Ogallala, whatever, the fact they'll have a chance to listen to the games, that's pretty cool.
2: Great stuff, as always. Hey, have fun. Enjoy it.
0: I got a feeling I will.
2: Yeah. Well, and we'll be looking forward to listening to your call. I'll actually be listening to it live in the booth, hopefully.
0: Okay.
2: So I'm excited about that. But I know a lot of folks really excited to get to hear you call this one. So
0: fantastic.
2: Best of luck.
0: Yeah, thank you. I hope this is a long stay.
2: Me too. Again, the voice of Husker softball, Nate Rohrer, here with us on Sports Nightly. Got to get to a break. More coming up right after this.
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6: 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Welcome back. Final segment here of hour number one of Sports Nightly. And Nate Rohr, he's a treat.
7: He's
6: one of a kind.
7: He does a great job. I saw him. He's the one-man band in the booth. I got the chance to see, one, be in the press box for the first time at Bolin Stadium.
6: And be in Bolin Stadium for the first time.
7: Yes. That was fun. But getting a chance to watch him up close and personal call a game for the first time was a cool experience. See how every broadcaster does their thing. Everybody's different.
6: Yeah, and again, shout-out Cassidy, who runs our social media. She actually took up GoPro responsibilities from you this weekend. And a lot of people quote tweeting and, you know, shouting out Nate for getting to have this moment, too, because as much as people get attached to teams, they get attached to the broadcasters around here. So really happy for Nate. He's been a part of Husker softball for a long time.
7: Yeah, it's different. I mean, I see the numbers. Camden has the numbers as the game goes on. He can look at the live listeners and baseball, softball, volleyball, some of the other sports. I mean, they get some pretty sizable numbers.
6: All right. Well, that's going to do it for us here in hour number one. But lots to come. Keep it here on Sports Nightly.

0: Hey, you going to the comedy festival this year?
1: The what?
0: The Great American Comedy Festival.
1: What's that?
0: The festival they have every year that honors Johnny Carson?
1: Every year? Since when?
0: Like 2008.
1: What? Where?
0: At the Johnny Carson Theater.
1: In Norfolk?
0: Yeah.
1: Well, who's performing?
0: Charlie Behrens is the headliner this year.
1: Charlie Behrens? I see his videos all the time. He's hilarious.
0: Right? They're also bringing in Bluebird Improv with Matt Walsh and a bunch of other funny improvisers.
1: That's a pretty cool lineup.
0: And they bring in a bunch of other nationally known comics. They have a world-class magic and comedy show, and the adults-only late show at the District Event Center.
1: And this is in Norfolk?
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